That's the music of Heitor Villa-Lobos, the chorus number 4, the theme music for our Darkling Eclectica Presents presentations. At least that's our Doorways in the Sand theme music. We heard part 8 of Doorways in the Sand by Roger Zelazny. Part 9 should be coming your way next week over most of these KUCI stations. 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Of course, all we got going on right now is this episode 2219 of the Darkling Eclectica. We'll be here for another hour or so. We're followed at 6 o'clock here on the Pacific Coast by Omakase, so make a note of that for later on in the day. Right now, though, what with it being the big Columbus Day weekend or something along those lines, time for our annual Columbus Day pageant. It's changed a little bit over the decades that we've been doing it here, but we always got to start off with Fats Waller. And it's not his song, Christopher Columbus, but when he sings it, he pretty much makes it his own. We'll move on from there to Stan Freberg from the United States of America, Volume 1, where we'll hear how Columbus discovers America. Wrap things up with Taj Mahal and the Phantom Blues Band with their version of Bob Dylan's 115th Dream. That'll do it for Columbus Day, but gotta start off here. Fats Waller, Christopher Columbus. That's right here on KUCI.

0: it there. We will not go wrong if we sing a song.
1: Since the world is round, oh, we'll be safe and sound, oh. Till our goal is found, oh, we'll just keep rhythm bound, oh.
0: Since the crew was making merry, Mary got up and went home. Then came a yell for Isabel, and they brought on the rum and Isabel. No more mutiny, no. What a time at sea. With diplomacy, Christy made history, yes. Mr. Christopher Columbus, he used rhythm as a compass, yes, yes. Music ended all the rumpus, yes. Wise old Christopher Columbus, latch on, Christy, yes.

0: Well, look at there. Christie's grabbed the Santa Maria, and he's going back. Yeah. Look at that. Uh-huh. In the year 1492, Columbus sailed the ocean blue. What I think.
1: 1492, Madrid. The Queen of Spain grants an audience to an obscure Italian sailor. There in her chambers, plans are made destined to change the course of history.
2: All right, we'll go over it once again. First, you hawk the jewels, you give me the money, and I buy the ships. Then I discover the new world, you dump the king, and I'll send for you.
3: You say you'll send for me, darling, but will you?
2: Now, look, we've been all through this before.
3: I know, but really, you're such a dreamer. You'll go out there and you'll sail right off the edge of the world.
2: I will not.
3: Wait. You're such a charming boy, darling. Why don't you forget all this? I'll set you up with a nice little Fiat agency over in West Barcelona.
2: I don't want a Fiat agency.
3: Well, then why don't you go to art school like your friend Da Vinci? I'll put you through.
2: Look, if Lenny wants to starve to death, that's up to Lenny. Me, I want to discover the new world. Carry out my dream.
4: His Majesty, King Ferdinand.
3: The king.
2: Oh, sure. He'll be at the Inquisition all afternoon, huh?
3: The time just slipped away. Quickly, take the jewels and go over the balcony.
2: Too late.
3: Good afternoon, dear. How was the Inquisition? Amusing?
5: Dullsville. Same old... Hey, who's that?
3: Oh, you remember Christopher Columbus.
5: Oh, you mean old round world? You and your bohemian friends.
3: He's not bohemian, he's Italian.
5: Italian, bohemian, look at him in that hat. Is that a crazy sailor?
3: Crazy. I'll tell you how crazy. He's a man with a dream, a vision. A vision of a new world whose alabaster cities gleam undimmed by human tears. With purple mountain majesties above the 2 cents plain.
5: Fruited.
3: He holds these dreams to be self-evident. This round world with Indians and justice for all. Let us then go forward together toward Miami Beach. That the dream of this crazy Italian boy, indivisible, should not perish from the map.
6: Bravo! Bravo!
2: Was that moving? Was that a great bit?
5: Listen, huh? I always said this girl had a lot... Wait a minute! I ask a simple question, I get a pageant. Why should Spain sponsor you? Why don't you go to Portugal?
2: I did. They bought the prices right.
5: Oh.
2: Then I have your permission to sail?
5: Have you had your shots?
2: I have.
5: Permission granted.
2: Grazie. Arrivederci.
5: Hasta la vista.
3: Adios.
6: Adios, muchachos, caballeros,
5: and will you get out of here? Strange, he left by the balcony.
3: Force of habit, I guess.
5: Yeah. How's that again?
3: Nothing.
5: Isabella, when are you gonna quit fooling around with these nuts?
7: Admiral Columbus, sir. The men are weary, on the point of madness.
2: Well, that's the trouble with labor today. Don't they realize we're going to discover the new world?
5: You've been saying that for the last 57 days.
2: Well, nobody forced you to come along, Your Majesty.
5: My doctor told me I should go to Florida for the winter.
2: Mm-hmm.
5: I still can't see what you needed 3 ships for.
2: I got a better deal on the fleet rate.
5: I'll accept that, but we better sight land pretty soon. There's rumblings of mutiny.
2: Really?
5: Yeah, come over here and listen.
2: All right.
8: Rumble, rumble, rumble. Mutiny, mutiny, mutiny.
2: Yeah, I see what you mean. I'll jump up here in the rigging and speak to him.
5: You mean on top of everything else, this ship is rigged?
2: Now hear this. This is the Admiral speaking. I know the going has been rough, but if we can just hold out a little while...
8: Rumble.
2: Stop that rumbling down there.
8: Rumble.
5: Who could blame him? The whole thing is madness. I don't like the way the crew is acting.
2: Well, you're overplaying a little bit yourself there.
5: I tell you, the world is flat. And that's that.
9: It's round as your hat.
5: It's flat as your head.
9: It's round.
5: It's flat.
9: It's a round, round world. It's a round, round world. I contend it's round and it's gonna be found when all the results are in. It's a round world now, and it's always been.
5: Flat, flat world. It's a flat, flat world. I insist it's flat as a welcoming mat.

0: Salty lines.
1: Do you think
0: when I
1: can
0: take command in the name of,
1: claim that land in the name of
0: Isabella and Ferdinand?
1: That's Ferdinand and Isabella.
2: New rulers of this round, round.
3: It's a crazy kind of scheme. It's a cockamamie dream.
4: Well, for all our sakes, I hope. What was that?
5: French horns.
4: No, no, I mean before that.
5: Oh, it was the lookout. He sighted land.
2: Hooray!
5: Quickly, hand me the glass.
4: All right.
5: Now, the other one.
4: Oh.
5: To the New World.
4: Likewise. Go ahead. Give the kid top billing.
5: Well, it was just a thought.
4: No, go ahead.
5: All right. I claim this land in the name of Queen Isabella and King Ferdinand of Spain.
0: Oh.
5: Well, first I stick the flag in the sand, and then I...
4: Watch yourself, Admiral. Natives. They may be hostile.
5: Well, we're all a little hostile now and then. Some of us are able to sublimate, others can't adjust. You know how it is.
4: I know, but you better try and talk to them.
5: All right. Hello there. We white men, other side of ocean. My name, Christopher Columbus.
6: Oh, you over here on a Fulbright?
5: Huh? No, I'm over here on an Isabella, as a matter of fact. Which reminds me, I want to take a few of you guys back with me in the boat to prove I discovered you.
6: What do you mean, discover us? We discover you.
5: You discovered us?
6: Certainly. We discover you on beach here, is all how you look at it.
5: Yeah, I never thought of that. Well, at any rate, my men and I were wondering if you could spare a little food.
6: What kind num-nums you want?
5: Well, what is that strange-looking plant you're holding there with little yellow kernels?
6: You mean this?
5: Yes. What is that?
6: French horns.
5: No. What you're holding in your hand?
6: Oh, corn.
5: That's what I thought it was. What else you got to eat around here?
6: Oh, berries, herbs, natural fruits, and organically grown vegetables.
5: Just as I suspected. What kind of a diet is that? That's why I've come here. To fulfill my dream.
6: You have a dream?
5: Yes, I do.
6: Would you like to talk about it?
5: I certainly would. My dream is to open the first Italian restaurant in your country. Give you some real food. Starches, spaghetti, cholesterol, all the better things. That's called progress, you see? Now, right here would be a good location for the restaurant. Ocean view and all that. Is there room for a parking lot?
6: You kidding? Whole country is parking lot.
5: I suppose. Well, I'd like to put a little deposit down on the property here.
6: Okay.
5: I only have a few doubloons on me, so if you'll direct me to the nearest bank, I'll get a check cash.
6: You out of luck today. Bank's closed.
5: Oh? Why?
6: Columbus Day.
5: Oh, yeah. We going out on that joke?
6: No, we do reprise of song that help.
5: But not much.
6: Not much, no.
7: Round, and a buckskin sleeve. Now the white man's here, I guess it's time to leave. I go to war and fight like a shirt. Perhaps we

0: That's Taj Mahal and the Phantom Blues Band with their version of Bob Dylan's 115th Dream. Before that, Stan Freberg with Columbus Discovers America from the United States of America, Volume 1. And we started off with Fats Waller and Christopher Columbus completing, well, actually started because I've just read them in reverse order. That was our Columbus Day pageant, our annual Columbus Day pageant, a 40 or 50 or 80 year tradition, something along those lines here on the Darkling Eclectica. So we've got a message from Mr. Machine, I believe, at this point in the program.
1: The Merriam-Webster Dictionary defines history as a chronological record of significant events, often including an explanation of their causes. This is a good starting point, but telling history isn't just about what is happening, but who's sharing the story. 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The Forum for the Academy in Public is directed by Jeffrey Wasserstrom, Distinguished Professor of History at UC Irvine, and run by the UC Irvine Humanities Center. We hope to see you there.
0: Well, thank you very kindly, Mr. Machine. Something, if you're looking for something to do tomorrow, that's something right there. Thank you again, Mr. Machine. We're going to be continuing on with the program here till 6 o'clock. We're followed at 6 o'clock by Omakase. So make a note of that for later on in the day. Right now, we've got the Cheng Pao Pan Jazz Orchestra. The album's called Scenery in My Story. And this is the tune City Machine. Cheng Pao Pan and his orchestra right here on KUCI.

0: That's the group Hot Club Sandwich from their album entitled Green Room, a tune they call Waltz Resistance from Hot Club Sandwich. Before that, James Keane on, I believe, the button accordion is what he plays there. A set of reels, Nocknagow, the Dune reel, and Jean Carignan's. We started off then with the Shengtao Pan Jazz Orchestra and City Machine. Brings us to 5:35. Time to hear this message from Mr. Machine.
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0: Well, thank you very kindly there, Mr. Machine. 5:36, we continue working our way towards 6 o'clock when Omakase will take over KUCI's airwaves. Right now, though, we've got something new from Kelly Hunt. Her album, the new album, is called Requiem for a Sleepless Night, and this is High on the Mountain. Kelly Hunt right here on KUCI.

0: Those are the Asylum Street Spankers from their album entitled My Favorite Record. 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And we started off with something new from Kelly Hunt. Her new album, Requiem for a Sleepless Night, we heard High on the Mountain. Brings us to 5:48. Time for one last message from Mr. Machine before we start wrapping the program up for the week.
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0: Well, thank you very kindly there, Mr. Machine. That'll just about do it for this episode of the Darkling Eclectica. Next week, it will continue to be October, according to this piece of paper I have here in front of me. We'll have episode 2220. Be featuring, amongst other assorted objects, part 9 of Doorways in the Sand. Stay tuned. 6 o'clock, Omakase will be taking over KUCI's airwaves. We're going to be going out here with the David Grisman Quintet, a tune called Bow Wow, and then, of course, the Mills Brothers. So until next week, we bid you all a very fond good evening. The Darkling Eclectica is produced for Hey, Your Nose is on Fire Industries by Carmen Lekerti. All rights reserved. And good night, Payan Farshanur, wherever you are.

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7: 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Great to have him in studio tonight. 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All right, let's get in the mix here on Omakase.

0: 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I'm your host, Gold Code. Been in the mix for last hour. Code next, got special guest Shroomy from Low Recordings Los Angeles in the mix. So stay tuned. We'll be right back after these messages.
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0: 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I'm your host, Gold Code. What about now? 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

0: All right, you've been listening to Omakase here on KUCI 88.9 FM in Irvine. I'm your host, Gold Code, and for the last hour, you've been listening to special guest Shroomy from Low Recordings Los Angeles, and now we got him in studio. What up, man? Welcome.
1: Yo, thank you for having me. It was fun. Super great to hear your set live.
0: Thank you, yeah.
1: And a cool bit of news that I actually might have met. We may have met. Super cool.
0: Yes. No, I'm all... You've been on the list for a long time, actually. Low Recordings, you know, tell people about Low Recordings. Like, how long?
1: Low Recordings, it's almost like it's 9 years. It started as an event series in LA. We started doing bar nights and eventually warehouse nights. And during COVID, right before actually, we started as a label. So since then, we've just been releasing digital. We did tapes for a while. We did move on to vinyl from there, but. Yeah, we're still going. We're still doing events. Rocking the airliner.
0: Oh, nice.
1: Yeah, rocking the airliner once a month. And we're doing Apotheke as like a resident set. So just our resident DJs play that one once a month.
0: Now, who's your resident DJs currently?
1: So that's Beggar, Dirt Vibes, 323 AM, Naomi Green when she's in town, and us, or me, Shroomy. So we just rotate.
0: Nice. Now, yeah, we've had, Beggar's been on a little while ago, but yeah, he was fantastic on here.
1: One of the best dudes ever.
0: Yeah, he's a great dude. He's a great... Shout out to Beggar and his family.
1: Shout outs.
0: Let's see. What you got any releases coming up?
1: So nothing planned as of yet. We do have a few EPs brewing with a couple of different artists. Other than that, not many releases yet, but... working on it.
0: Nice. And then let's talk about what you got coming up. You got a nice big gig coming up.
1: Oh yeah. So I'm, you know, Certified Groovers, one of the best dudes. I'm not gonna shout out his name. Maybe people don't know, but the Groover is super cool. He invited me to play an 8-hour set next weekend, Saturday, October 24th. So it'll be 8-hour set all night long. Come by.
0: 8 hours, man. That's... No, that's awesome, because then you can really just spread your wings.
1: Oh, just
0: see where it goes. You know, spread your wings, land, you know, eat something, take a break, go back up in the air.
1: Yeah, and you know, bring it back. Like, float, fly, get anywhere I want.
0: Check out that mountain over there, you know, go to that little island. Like, you can do a lot in 8 hours.
1: See, yeah, it'll be super fun. The crowd is one of the funnest crowds I've played with or for. The group that throws the party, shout outs to just Certified Groovers. They're super great. And shout outs to Mark, because that's our friend in common too.
0: Yeah. Or Dave Ajou. And yeah, I guess, let's see, where can people find you?
1: You guys can find me on Drewme Instagram, Low Recordings Instagram. And that's kind of like the best place to just check me out and check out what we're doing over there. We do post like weekly different artists that are playing for us. And anytime we have other mixes up, we post on there. So
0: nice. Well, hey, thanks for to everything you've been doing for LA. Like, really been a really positive contribution to the underground scene, and yeah, you know, keep it up, fuel the frame.
1: Thank you so much. It's been pretty fun. LA is the best. I'm just happy to keep doing what we're doing, even with a little baby. So
0: hey, why not? Hey, you know what I'm saying? Like, you can, there's, yeah, inspiration. You can do it.
1: See, let's do it.
0: Fantastic.
1: And thank you for inviting me.
0: Hey, my pleasure. That about does it for us tonight here on Omakase. Next week we got special guest Mark Quark from San Diego, one of my all-time favorites. This has been people don't realize how long these bookings, sometimes some of these bookings take, like, it's just some of these things are years. So that's finally happened. You too, like, it's been a long time coming. So
1: that's great to hear. I can't wait to hear.
0: Yeah,
1: Mark Quark.
0: If you want to know more about the show, go to omakaseshow.com. 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Peace.

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Big ups to Omakase, Gold Code, and DJ Shroomy for just what a great show, right? That is so smooth, so smooth. Really, I almost didn't want to start my show because I was just came into the studio. The vibes are so good and it's just the music is great. So wouldn't it be fun if I could do that, but with all of my square dance records and all, I don't know if it would sound that good because let's face it, country music is not always that funky. It just isn't, but it might be interesting. It might be interesting. That's all I'm saying. I've got a great show tonight. I've got brand new music coming up at 9, of course, new at 9. It's been a little bit rainy this weekend. Hurricane Rachel is present, so I thought I would play some songs about rain. And if you are living in a coastal city, then be safe, be aware, because the streets are flooded and the waves are fully engulfing some of our communities. And of course, I'm putting the playlist up over at howdylicious.com, so head on over there. We're going to have Western Swing. We're going to have Rockabilly. We're going to have all kinds of Americana. So don't go away. I think you'll like it. It's country music for people who don't like country music. We're going to start the show with some John Prine. This is from his album, The Missing Years. It's called Great Rain. Because we certainly did have a great rain this weekend. Without further ado, it's Howdylicious.

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Raindrops keep falling on my head, just like the guy whose feet are just too big for his bed. Nothing ever seems to fit. Nothing. Those raindrops are falling. They keep falling. 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Always sleeping on the job, man. Those raindrops are falling on my head. They keep falling, coming down, falling, falling, falling, falling on my head.

raindrops that keep falling on my head. 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I'm never gonna stop the rain by complaining, never. 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Nothing's worrying me.

0: Did you know that when you have a radio show, you can just play your favorite songs? It's true. I played More Than Rain by Tom Waits, even though it's not really a country song and not really Americana. It's just a great, great song. From the album Frank's Wild Years, probably one of my favorite Tom Waits albums. Yes, I saw him perform that live. He's amazing, and that's a great song. And it has to do with rain, so thematically, it's right there. We heard Deadbolt doing a cover of Raindrops Keep Falling on My Head from their album Hate Street Hippie Massacre. That's a best of album. The Jayhawks, another one of my favorite songs. Settled, I think I would call that Americana adjacent. I think the Jayhawks are considered part of that no depression genre. Settled Down Like Rain, music from the North Country. Beautiful, beautiful song. One of my favorites. Buddy Miller and Julie Miller doing Out in the Rain from their album Love Snuck Up. And we started things off with the John Prine and Great Rain from his album The Missing Years. That was a great set, if I do say so myself. If I was driving around and I heard that set, I'd be stoked. There you have it. I've got more songs about rain coming up after these important announcements. And they're more rockabilly tunes. We've got some Glenn coming up and some other stuff. So, yes, Eddie Clendenning. So please, stay tuned for that and so much more right here on KUCI. And how delicious. It really is. How delicious.
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music right there from Eddie Clendenning. Sometimes it rains. Sometimes it does, but most of the time it doesn't. I'm going to be real honest with you. Most of the time it's hot and bothered around here. And I think it's the temperature is going to go back up this week, so beware. You heard music from R.T. Brahm. I get the blues when it rains. I actually don't get the blues. I hope you don't either. I think it's beautiful. We heard It Rains Rain. It's kind of a dumb title when you think about it. Glenn, It Rains Rain. It certainly does. We heard Rick Shea, Big Rain Is Coming Mama. Beautiful steel guitar on that one. Rick Shea, Big Rain Is Coming from his album Love and Desperation, recorded in 2020. We started things off with Justin Moses and Fall Like Rain. Man, he can pick. That's a great song. I should play more Justin Moses is what I am walking away from that with. Fall Like Rain from his album of the same name came out in 2021, Justin Moses. You are tuned to KUCI. This is Howdylicious, playing all the best in twangy music. Okay, I'm done playing songs about the rain, and I've got about 13 minutes before we hit the top of the hour for our new at 9 segment, so I thought I'd play some Halloween music. I know, it's early. It's only the 11th, but you know what? Spooky time is all the time to me. I can't wait. I'm going to start playing songs about the devil. As soon as these announcements are done. Come back for more, and we will officially start next week, so.

0: In Tampa, where all stories start, or seldom if ever do, there stood in bygone days a heart, which had upon its every part inscriptions in royal blue. This may perhaps be true. If true or not, we cannot say. It doesn't matter anyway. Some things we're bound to miss. Let ignorance be bliss. The Darkling Eclectica, Sunday afternoons from 4 till 6, right here on KUCI.
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5: One, two, one, two, three.

All right, there we go. We just heard Gene Vincent and his Blue Caps with Race with the Devil. We heard Devil Woman from good old Marty Robbins. We heard Twin Temple doing Satan's a Woman, I Am a Witch. Now, Twin Temple just opened for Danzig a couple weeks ago. I really wonder how that went, because they are very satanic, which really fits with Danzig's vibe, but they are also very doo-wop. They're just blatantly doo-wop. There's nothing spooky or scary about their music. It's, you know, that they're going for that juxtaposition. I find it disconcerting. We started things off with Charlie Hightone and Devil Around. So we're easing our way into Halloween, but I think next week we're just going to go full on Halloween. Just full on, except for maybe some Marty Robbins and maybe some Marty Stewart too. All right, we've got New at 9 coming up. I've got brand new music coming up. I've got brand new music from a very fun group called The Beard and the Bird. It's a guy and a girl. And they said it was Western Swing, but it's kind of not. It's old-timey. I like old-timey stuff. I've got new music from Cliff Hillis, who I haven't heard before, but he was recommended by Rhett Miller from the old 97, so that's got to be good. We've got brand new music from Stephanie Sammons, and we've got new music from Lydia Lovelace. That's just the first set. So stay tuned. We'll be right back after these important announcements. KUCI and Howdelicious.

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0: From The Beard and the Bird, and you're about to listen to Dust If You Must. It's our musical adaptation of my favorite poem growing up by Rose Milligan, and we recorded a great version of it out in Buffalo with the very talented Tyler Westcott on banjo and Jarn Aaron Troy featured on clarinet, and then we went back and recorded Tony Econome on the drum set and Kat's bass part out in San Diego. So it's a true coast-to-coast recording. Enjoy!

What a delight that is, right? What an absolute delight. It's very swingy. It reminds me a lot of the Hot Club of Cowtown, which is, you know, kind of that 30s jazz, hot jazz. I love it. The Beard and the Bird, Dust If You Must. I love it. They also have a great cover of the Ace of Spades, which I might play a little bit later because it's just cool. And you know, I probably have 4 or 5 versions of the Ace of Spades done in Western Swing, Bluegrass, Rockabilly. It's just a very coverable song. All right, we heard music from Mary Gaucher, Heaven. That's from her brand new album, Reckoning. It says it's a very political album, which, you know, I think that means it's kind of depressing because we're living through dark times. So thank you, Mary Gaucher, for that. Stephanie Sammons with Lone Coyote. I don't know if you're the way I live in a place where I see coyotes all the time and I kind of like them, but I don't like them to eat pets. So keep your damn pets inside. Let the coyotes run around. Two Runner doing Witchwell from their album Porch Light. New music from Cliff Hillis. We just have the single. It's called Haunted. We started things off with Lydia Loveless and Accolades from the album of the same name. Great stuff there. We're going to get into more new music after these brief announcements. We'll have some Sierra Farrell and some Farai with some little bluegrass tinges there. So stay tuned. It's Howdy Licious.

0: 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God, I guess I have a hangover, but it's not from drinking. It's because I've got two kids.
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0: 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This is Bob Odenkirk, and I'm back on college radio, which means I've come full circle and my career is just about to end, and watch for my funeral coming up soon.

Music right there from Jason James. Tonight I'm stepping out. I'm not stepping out. Stepping right here. And then I'm stepping back home. From his, that comes from his album, Cut the Chain. He's got a great voice. You know, sometimes I get music and they have this very affected country singer voice. Like they're trying to sound exactly like singer sound on big hat radio stations. But he just has a really nice voice and he doesn't sound affected. Ray Wiley Hubbard, classic there. It's brand new music from Ray Wiley Hubbard, A Murder of Crows, from his brand new album, Real to Real for Real. There was actually a murder of crows in my yard today. There were 8 of them and they had found something interesting to eat. It was some little bugs and they were pretty excited and then they kept calling their friends. And then first there were 2, then there were 4. Then there were 8, and I thought to myself, that is a murder of crows. Sarah Cahoon with Something Good from her album I've Missed You All These Years. Sierra Farrell, Trying to Love You. That's a single. And we started off with music from an artist called Farai. Down the Road, Prayer for the People was the name of the song. It's beautiful, beautiful bluegrass there. We've got more music coming up from local artist Country Mother Trucker, so please stay tuned. We've got music coming up from local artist Greta Lyle, so please stay tuned. Just stay tuned, okay? I'm gonna take you up to the top of the hour, and then Nirvanic Electronic in the house, so please stay tuned for that as well. Right

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So Country Mother Trucker was in them bars, getting so drunk I could hardly sit. 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
10: Good evening, world and Orange County. I'm Osborne. I'm back from the other side of the world. Had a great time, but I missed you guys, so it is good to be here. This evening I made a mix to make up for the fact that I was gone last week, okay? And I really like how it turned out. We're listening to that first, okay? Unusual, because it's supposed to be episode 853, but we're going to start with last week, which is 852, because it wasn't there. And John hooked me up, okay? Yeah, appreciate the radio waves. Thanks out to John for covering for last week. Let's hop into it, okay? Because that's a special double episode. Both hours, brand new content, okay? I'm taking over the first hour mixer, whom you all love. Taking over the second hour. Let's start right now. This is 852. All brand new music. Enjoy.

Let's go, folks. That was Nirvana Talk episode Enter 52. Okay, Too Sick to Mix. Sorry, a long time ago, I called out sick and I titled the mix Never Too Sick to Mix because I was just still mixing that day. But this time it was Too Sick to Mix because I was too sick to mix. That was like last week, okay, and my vacation here. But it's okay. We're on the side of it now, and I was able to make that cool mix. Okay, hope you enjoyed it. Let's go to the playlist for the last hour. Starting off 10 o'clock, Case Cree. Atar with Acid Framework, Chasing Abby with Saurs, with Jordan Beats with Outrun, Ilya Santana and Linda Axelson with Hammerhead. It's the reimagined instrumental mix. Impermood and Gobi Desert Collective and Glorionix and the Ohm Collective with Destiny. Okay, it's the musical religion remix. Octavas with 999, Jerez with Close Call, Lebs for Nick with the Bacon. Okay, it's the Dynasty Dub, Rechound with I Want, it's the Has Edit, Ramef and Mon Calamari with Mina Leba, Zandir with On a Mission, Tom Wax and Andrea Perfon with Fake is the New Real, it's the Quantum 27 Remix, Noel C. Martin with We Don't Follow, Banchan with Space to Myself with You. The last track we're just listening to, Perico with Serenity. Once again, that was Nirvana Electronic. 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Okay, it's KUCI 88.9 FM in Irvine. We're going to continue immediately, okay? We're going to hop straight into... This is our double show, another brand new mix for you. This one's from Mixer. It's episode 853. Let's continue. Let's go.

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I said,

0: Let's give it up for co-host Mixer for that excellent second hour mix here. That was episode 853. Okay, I hope you enjoyed the double episode tonight. Man, it felt good to have new content for both hours. I hope you enjoyed it as much as we did. We're running out of time, so I'm going to go through the playlist pretty fast for the second hour. Okay, that was episode 853 by Mixer. Let's go through the playlist, starting off about like 11, a little bit after 11 o'clock. Okay, it was Biscuits and then Miki with Gossip. Then it was Essay with Music is Dancer. Petum with Efkin House, Ostum with Dealing with Lames, Baggy and Chico Rose with Take a Little Trip, and Blaze and Brockeek with In Love with My 909, Camel Fat, and Rafael Serrato and Arma with Don't Stop, Kryptos with Every Night, Devoy with I Don't Belong, and Guyvee and YC Lopez with Pick It Up, Rob Rivera Mix, A Craze with What You Do Me, Chris Lorenzo and Akalo V's Disciple with In This Big Smash, that's the 2026 mix, and the Lester Girls who basically was Bingo Players with Cry Just a Little. 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This is Osmond signing. I hope to see you next Sunday night at 10 p.m., okay? Not bad for a first show of the new quarter here at KUCI, huh? I agree, okay? Thank you for tuning in. It was good to have you. I will see you next week. Until then, stay tuned. Coming up next here on KUCI is the Speedway.
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0: Mm-hmm. In the morning, every morning, yeah. Eat a banana, put it in your cereal.
1: Ooh, cereal.
0: Yeah.
1: Ooh, I got eggs on my face.
0: It's gonna taste good, make you act like you should. Oh, yeah.
1: Ooh, what you doing to me, breakfast?
0: Eat some breakfast.
1: Make my tummy feel warm.
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Good evening, everyone. Welcome to a new edition of the Speedway on KUCI. Hope everyone's doing okay. Hope everyone's been able to beat the heat because it has been brutal. I would know. I've had to walk around to classes and all that. I'm lucky enough to live in the apartments where I have air conditioning. I feel so bad for everyone who's in the dorms in Aurora Vista. Yeah, I do not envy you all, and I really hope that, like, following whenever it's supposed to heat up later this week, it'll go back down, but until then, take advantage of the night when you have it, because it's actually pretty nice right now, mostly because of, I forget the name of the hurricane that struck Oceanside, I believe it was, but take it when you can get it. Anyway. That was the new single from James Marriott, Burn Down the Disco, from his upcoming album Morning Suns. That'll be out in January of next year. We're already getting 2027 releases, as I know we're getting to the end of the year. But anyway, so if you follow my Instagram account, which is at SpeedwayKUCI, if you don't follow it, you really should. I post on there occasionally, mostly when I go to concerts, but I went with my beautiful, amazing, wonderful, lovely girlfriend to see Cave Town on Thursday, and that was a really good show. I really, really love what he's done with some of his older stuff as he gets the full band touring now, and while unfortunately he is a bit too popular to play on this station, I can play the opening act. So here is Chloe Moriondo on KUCI 89 Irvine.

Good evening. Sorry, I already said that. You're listening to KUCI in Irvine. That was a hit from, not a hit, it was a song from 1981, You Know What I Like by Billy Squire. Before that, we had Bobbing and Weaving by the Murlocs and Rain Dance by Geese. And opening this first full block was To Take Your Time by Chloe Moriondo. All right, we have more stuff coming up here. Might be a new release at the end, who knows? But we have LCD Sound System.

city's a sucker. Your city's a sucker. 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Your city's a sucker. Your city's a sucker. Your city's a sucker. Your city's a sucker. My city's a creep.

TV stars, what you want.

You're listening to KCI in Irvine. Trying to see if... Yeah, I think it is picking up the fan. Yeah. There's the AC going in here, because last week it was absolutely unbearable in here. But anyway, that was one of our new releases, Songs About Leaving by Venturing. For that, we had Middle of Summer by Pony and Your City's a Sucker by LCD Sound System. All right, we have, this isn't an official new release, unfortunately, but it's a new single from one of my absolute favorite bands that I've been able to play on here. This one's a track from Low Moon, and it is called Satellite.

You're listening to KUCI in Irvine. That was a block of... I don't really know how to describe it. I don't really know how to describe anything I play on here. It's just music. But that was High Visceral by Psychedelic Porn Crumpets. I shouldn't have said that word. I apologize. That's the band name. Don't sue me. But that album recently turned 10 a few days ago. High Visceral Part 1. So congratulations to the band. And definitely do check that album out. It's a very...

0: 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If you feel you may be offended, please tune out now.
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That was Sweets and Treats by Pipe Eye. For that, we had the band that Pipe Eye, a.k.a. Cook Craig, is a part of. That was King Gizzard with Infinite Rise. And opening this block was one of our new releases, Bocarage by Hey Nothing. All right. You have another block coming up. Got some Lucy Dacus. But we're going to start one out with some Kurt Vile on KUCI in Irvine.

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That was Lost Time by Lucy Dacus, preceded by I Draw a Heart by Hanavu, and opening the set was Zoom 97 by Kurt Vile. Alright, we're coming getting close to the end of our show here. We have a couple blocks left, unfortunately. This one, we're going to open with some American football.

You're listening to KCI in Irvine. My apologies, I forgot what I was doing for a second. Anyway, that was Hang the Cyst by The Last Shadow Puppets. And for that we had Traces by Red Vox. And opening up this set, I already forgot what it was, I am so sorry. It was... Give me a second here, I'm tired. It's like 1:37 a.m., man. Give me a break. It was Five Silent Mouths by American Football. I can't believe I forgot that. My sincerest apologies, and I will lock in the future. Anyway, this is going to be the last you will hear from me tonight, as I'm going to play my last couple songs here. Then I will be headed off for the night. So I hope everyone's able to beat the heat later this week. Everyone's able to stay cool, stay calm, have a good quarter, lock in if they have to, and that's all I have to say. So have a good night, everyone. Thank you for riding with us, and I will see you in 7 days.

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Thank you for tuning in to The Groove on KUCI 88.9 FM in Irvine. My name is Emma, and I'm here to bring you the sound and soul of the 60s and 70s. That last track was Terrorize My Heart, the Tall Black Guy Bounce remix by 79.5. That was a new release released in October of this year. And the 79.5 are actually a soul group from Brooklyn. So we're going to get on to our next track. This is going to be I Want Love by Brenton Wood. As a reminder, you can call on the station at 949-824-5824 if you'd like to put in a request. And with that, we'll go on to our next song. Hope you guys enjoy.

0: You're tuned in to The Groove on KUCI 88.9 FM in Irvine. My name's Emma, bringing you the sound and soul of the 60s and 70s. What you just heard was the debut single by Benjamin and the Right Direction. That was Dreamin's for Free, released in 2016. Before that was Get My Hands on Some Lovin' by The Artistics. Before that was Baby You Got It by Maurice and the Radiance, released in 1966. And before that was Brenton Wood's I Want Love, released in 1967. Wood's going to be performing in Los Angeles on December 22nd at the Godmother Saloon, as well as at the famous Marty's on Newport, just over here in Tustin, in March of next year. So be on the lookout for that. This next song is a request from my good friend Sarah, who is at work right now. She says with this song she wants to wish everyone a sunny day in paradise. So I hope you guys enjoy. This is Sunny by Bobby Hebb.
1: Sunny. Yesterday my life was filled with rain. Sunny.

thank you for tuning in to The Groove on KUCI 88.9 FM in Irvine. I'm your host, Emma, and on this show we celebrate the sound and soul of the 60s and 70s. Starting off with that last track, Rose Gold, by Jason Joshua and the Beholders. That was a new release, released earlier this year. Joshua and the Beholders are a 9-member band from Miami, Florida. Before that was Don't Take Away Your Love by Johnny Nash, released in 1962. And at the top of that set was a request by my friend Sarah that was Sunny by Bobby Hebb, which was released in 1966. Up next, we have a song by Ronaldo Domino. This track's going to be I'm a Good Man. And before I get to that, I want to give a special shout out to Tyler, who is tuned in right now. Thanks for letting me know that you're listening, that you like what you're hearing. Tyler was on my show 2 weeks ago, either the last show or the show before that. And we had a good time. He enjoyed chilling in the station for the 2 hours. And we got a lot more good music where that's coming from. So I hope you guys enjoy this next track, I'm a Good Man by Ronaldo Domino.

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1: 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That last track was 18 with a Bullet by Pete Wingfield, which did in fact reach number 18 on the US charts in 1975. Before that was I'm a Good Man by Ronaldo Domino, released in 1970. And up next, we have another request. This is Used to Be My Girl by the OJs. As a reminder, anyone can put in a request. All you have to do is call in the station at 949-824-5824. That's 949-UCI-KUCI. Thanks for requesting the song. This is Used to Be My Girl.

all these bills come from? House, no water bill, light bill. Say you're trying to get a fur coat. What? You want me to get you a new ride? Oh, baby, I'm gonna have to put the freeze on you.

You're tuned in to The Groove on KUCI 88.9 FM in Irvine. That last song was Like a Ship, some gospel from T.L. Barrett and the Youth for Christ Choir, released in 1971. Before that was Seems Like I Gotta Do Wrong by The Whispers, released in 1970. Before that was I Got Bills to Pay by Johnny Kay, released in 1973, and then later re-released on the record label Athens of the North. And before that was a request that was Used to Be My Girl by the OJs, everyone's favorite band. Now let's go on to our next song. This is going to be I Walk On by Little Tommy and the Elgins. Hope you guys like what you're hearing. If you'd like to put in a request or tell me how you like the show, call in at 949-824-5824. That's 949-UCI-KUCI.

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1: 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That last track was It Be's the Way by Curly Myrick, released in 1979. Before that was A Whole New Plan by Joanne Garrett, released in 1966 on Chess Records. And at the top of that set was I Walk On by Little Tommy and the Elgins, released in 1962. We're going to finish the first half of my show with this next track, Lower Lower by The Windows. And then we'll go for a quick break, and I'll be right back with some more funk, some more soul, right here on KUCI Irvine.

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That last track was Just What Do You Plan to Do About It by Little Jerry Williams, released in 1965. Before that was Do the Slawson by Round Robin and the Parlays. And at the top of that set was Starting the Hurt All Over Again by Brenda Holloway. She grew up in Los Angeles and recorded a lot of her top singles here through the 60s and into the 70s. Up next, we're going to have Walkin' By the Boss Four, some Northern Soul, released in 1967.

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That last track was God Will Dry My Weeping Eyes by the Horace Family. Before that was Under the Street Lamp by The Exits and Walkin' by The Boss 4. Up next, we have a fairly new release. This was released in September of this year. This is My Story by Holy Hive. Enjoy.

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1: 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I'm your host, Emma, bringing you the sound and soul of the 60s and 70s. Starting with that last track, How Many Times by Sound of Dawn. Then before that was To Get You Back Again by Karen Small, released in 1966. Before that was Making Love to My Mind by Peggy Scott. And at the top of that set was This Is My Story by Holy Hive. New band. Holy Hive is signed on Big Crown Records right now. They're a trio with members from Brooklyn, Minnesota, and San Diego. Up next we have I Can't Get Over Losing Your Love by The Incredibles. Hope you guys enjoy. You're tuned in to The Groove on KUCI Irvine.

You're tuned in to The Groove on KUCI Irvine. That last song was I Didn't Have To But I Did by Dennis Edwards. Before that was Say No Girl by The Spandells. Before that was A Word to the Wise by The Kane Triplets. And at the top of that set was I Can't Get Over Losing Your Love by The Incredibles. Up next, we have a track by Malcolm Hayes. This is I Gotta Be With You, released in 1966. Enjoy.

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That last track was Open My Eyes by the Sha La Das from their new album Love in the Wind, released September 21st on Daptone Records. Before that was Stand In for Love by Pandella Kelly. And at the top of that set was See the Big Man Cry by Charlie Louvin, released in 1968. This next track is going to be You Gave Me Somebody to Love by the Dream Lovers, released in 1965.

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That last track was I Love You by The Bees from the 2004 album Free The Bees. Before that was You Gave Me Somebody to Love by The Dream Lovers, released in 1965. Up next, we're going to have our last track of the show until we move on to our next show. This is going to be Living in a Dream World by The Rainbow People. Some sunshine pop to get you back on your feet this Monday, 1:56 p.m. Hope you guys enjoy. 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

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I'm your host, Emma, bringing you the sound and soul of the 60s and 70s with this show, starting with that last track, Payback, by Etta James. Etta's a Los Angeles native that was released in 1963. At the top of the set was I'm Satisfied With You by The Furies, a really upbeat tune released in 72. We're going to be playing a lot more soul, a lot more funk coming up. Starting with this next track, I Came Running Back From The Party by Wayne Flemons. This was released in 1963. Hope you guys enjoy this next track. You're tuned in to The Groove on KUCI Irvine.

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That last track was Don't Take Away Your Love by Johnny Nash, released in 62. Before that was GB Day, Goodbye Day by Lynn Roman, released in 65. And at the top of that set was I Came Running Back from the Party by Wade Flemons, released in 1963. Up next, we have a new release. This is Blue Light by Holy Hive, one of my favorite newer soul bands. This was from their upcoming album that will soon be released this next coming year. So here you go. Hope you guys enjoy. This is Blue Light.

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1: 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On this show, we bring you the sound and soul of the 60s and 70s. That last track was Little Love Affair by Patronelle Staten, released in 1969. That song was performed well locally in Carthage, Texas, but didn't really make national charts. Before that was Come Back Baby by The Stoppers, released in 1966 on Jubilee. And at the top of that set was Blue Light by Holy Hive, a new release released in October of this year, and that will be included on Holy Hive's full-length album released in 2019 on Big Crown Records, so be on the lookout for that one. Up next, we're going to change it up a little bit with some sort of disco. This will be Look on the Good Side by The Invitations. Hope you guys enjoy. This is The Groove on KUCI Irvine.

You know, life is a funny, funny thing. 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

0: 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I'm your host, Emma, and we're going to go ahead and backtrack. That last track was Pyramid by the Soul Brothers Incorporated. Before that was Wolverton Mountain by Claude King, released in 1962. Before that was She's Gone by the Hamilton Movement. And then It's Understanding by Ben Pirani. Before that was A Man Like Me by Jimmy James. And finally, at the top of that set was Look on the Good Side by The Invitations. Oh, we're going to keep going with this set, but before we do so, I want to introduce you guys to my guest for today, Tyler. Hey.
1: Hello.
0: Tyler was on our show 2-3 weeks ago.
1: Yeah, something like that.
0: Yeah.
1: I don't really recall.
0: But I appreciate you coming in, because I know you're taking off work to be here.
1: Oh, no, I'm just, you know, hanging out. I mean, I can work whenever.
0: Yeah. So. How do you feel about being at the end of the quarter? Because we're now in week 10 out of 10.
1: Oh, are we?
0: Yeah, I think,
1: maybe if
0: yeah.
1: I went to class, I would know.
0: Exactly.
1: But no, it's exciting, you know. Finally get a break that we all need. So.
0: Do you have any winter break plans?
1: Just stay at home, really. Nothing too exciting. How about yourself?
0: Yeah, I'm going to be going home and then... I'm also going on a Vegas trip.
1: Oh, there you go.
0: It's like a joke, yeah.
1: As a joke.
0: Yeah. I turn 21 in a few weeks.
1: Oh, okay.
0: So we're going to, my best friend and I are going to go to Vegas, because we would never go to Vegas. So it's kind of like an ironic trip. And then I'll probably be road tripping to actually Santa Barbara.
1: Oh, okay. Cool.
0: Yeah. And slow, I think. So
1: sounds like a lot of fun.
0: Be a couple short trips, but nice to spend the break doing stuff. Are you going to be staying home, as in home in Irvine, or home?
1: I'm going to be staying here in Irvine until the end of the month.
0: Gotcha.
1: And then I'll be moving back to with my parents.
0: Oh, nice. Wait, are you finishing this quarter?
1: Yeah, this is it.
0: Oh, my gosh. No way.
1: Yeah.
0: Congrats. That's awesome.
1: Thank you.
0: All right. Well, we'll talk about that later then. And let's start with our next track. This is going to be... Art School by Ben Pirani. I think I played him before as well, this set. So let's hear from him again. Hope you guys enjoy. This is The Groove on KUCI Irvine.

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Let's go ahead and backtrack. What you're listening to right now is Love Can Last Forever by Fred. That's a new release, released in 2016 on the label Timian, which is actually based in Helsinki, Finland. Before that was Love, I Love You by The Chevrons. Before that was Please Let Me In by J.J. Barnes. Before that was Tell Me That You Love Me by Johnny Benavides. That was also released on Timian as well last year. And before that, at the top of the set, was a new release, Art School Girl by Ben Pirani, released in May of this year on Columine Records. All right, so we're going to go ahead and take a quick break. And we will

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0: everybody. My name is Henry Rollins, and you are listening to KUCI Irvine. 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

0: You're tuned in to The Groove on KUCI 88.9 FM in Irvine. That last track was Dirty Money by the Antiballas. I saw them this past quarter, actually. I think it was about September or October when I saw them live performing in Brooklyn. They played for the Brooklyn Jazz Fest. That was from their 2012 album, The Antiballas. And when he was playing, when they were performing that song during the show, they kept chanting, "Keep unconditional love." A very fun saying, kind of stuck with me. I'm with my friend Tyler today, and he's actually going to a concert himself tonight.
1: Yes, right. I am.
0: Who are you going to be seeing?
1: Just myself, you know? I'm just going to look in the mirror, sing to myself. No, I'm actually going to the observatory to see Brockhampton tonight.
0: Awesome. And you said that you almost saw them.
1: Yeah, I almost saw them at Camp Flognaw, mm-hmm. but they stopped the show because of the safety hazard.
0: What was the problem?
1: Oh, people were, like, getting trampled and stuff.
0: Oh.
1: Like, it was a huge crowd. Everyone was, like, really excited, mm-hmm. so everyone was like pushing and shoving. And, you know, mosh pits and all that sort of thing. So
0: oh well, then hopefully they won't shut down tonight.
1: Hopefully I survive this time.
0: Just don't stay in the pit or
1: stand in the back and just chill out.
0: All right, well, I hope you enjoy your show tonight, and with that we will move on to our next song. This is Have Some Boogaloo by Timmy Thomas. Thanks for tuning in. This is The Groove on KUCI Irvine.

Thank you for tuning in to The Groove on KUCI 88.9 FM in Irvine. I'm your host, Emma, bringing you the sound and soul of the 60s and 70s. That last track was Have I Got It Right by Chuck Cockerham, released in 1969. Before that was There He Is by The Dream Team. And at the top of that set was a really fun track, Have Some Boogaloo by Timmy Thomas. That's from the compilation album Let's Do the Boogaloo by Ace Records. Now we're going to start this next group of songs with a request. This is Too Late to Turn Back Now by the Cornelius Brothers, classic. All right, thanks for the request. Let's go ahead and put this in now. Hope you guys enjoy. If you want to put in a request yourself, you can call in the station at 949-824-5824. That's 949-UCI-KUCI. And with that, let's get back into the show. 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

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That last track was What a Shame by Junior Thomas and the Volcanoes, released in 2017 on Columbine. Before that was I Cried by Shimoda Itsuro. That was from the album Love Songs and Lamentations, released in 1973. And before that was a request. We had It's Too Late to Turn Back Now by the Cornelius Brothers. Up next, we are going to play a song by Richard Kuyten. This is I Like to Get Near You, released in 1968. Hope you guys enjoy. You're tuned in to The Groove on KUCI Irvine.

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That last track was Gone With the Wind Is My Love by Rita and the Tiaras. That was released in 1967, but re-released in 2014 by Ace Records, based in London. Before that was Your Love Is Everything by Sandy Golden, released in 65 on Masterpiece. And at the top of that set was I Like to Get Near You by Richard Kuyten, released in 1968. What you're listening to right now is Mo Soul by the LPTs, released in 1966. Some mod groove instrumental for you guys. All right, so let's keep you going with this track. Hope you guys enjoy. You're tuned in to The Groove on KUCI Irvine.

0: Thank you for tuning in to The Groove on KUCI 88.9 FM in Irvine. That last track was I'm On My Way by Barbara Dane, released in 1960. Before that was You're Doing With Her When It Should Be With Me by Retta Hughes. Before that was You're Too Much by Roger Washington. And then Fortune Teller by the Del Reys. And finally Slick Chick by Vernon Harrell, released in 1962. And with that, we're going to go on to our final track of the show. So we're going to say goodbye. I also want to thank my guest, Tyler, for sticking around today.
1: Thank you for having me once again. And thank you for everyone listening, for bearing with my voice.
0: No, you have such a great radio voice. I've actually had people comment.
1: Oh, really?
0: Yeah, they said you have a really nice voice.
1: All right. Well, then, you know, shout out to all those people.
0: You should consider radio.
1: Maybe. We'll see.
0: But yeah, thank you for coming on. Congratulations for being at your final quarter. That's a very big accomplishment.
1: Thank you. I'm really excited. Appreciate it.
0: All right. So thank you guys for tuning in. Here's our last track, I Want to Know by Gay Poppers, released in 1960. Hope you guys enjoy. Thanks for tuning in to KUCI Irvine.

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1: Hello, everybody. My name is Henry Rollins, and you are listening to KUCI Irvine. Hold on to that.

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This is my first show during this slot time. It used to be Tuesday from 2 to 4 p.m., but now we are rocking the Wednesdays from 6 to 8 p.m. time slot. If you've never heard Dumpster Diving before, this is the show that highlights underground rock and roll music, both new and old. To kick off the show, you heard a brand new track by Lids called Furniture that just came out on June 16th for the Sub Pop Singles Club of the Month. Next up, you will hear the Dell Byzantines doing Draft Riot. Thank you so much for listening in, and with that, let's dive in.

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That very last track was by Earth. It's called High Command off of their album Pentastar in the style of Demons. Then you heard a brand new track by Ghost Woman called Dead and Gone. That is off of their forthcoming EP called Lost Echoes that will be coming out August 13th. Keep your ears open for that one. Then there was one more brand new track from Margot Price. It was a cover of Rocky Erickson's Red Temple Prayer, Two-Headed Dog, and it was just released on the 16th of June. I had an opportunity to see Rocky Erickson, who wrote that song, back when I was younger, and I did not take it, and it is one of the biggest regrets of my life, musically at least. Rocky Erickson inspired my music taste, and that song is just, like, so cool to me. And before Red Temple Prayer, Two-Headed Dog, was the Del Byzantines doing Draft Riot. Now, let's dive into some more obscure music.

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I'm your host, Killer Kate, and you are listening to Dumpster Diving here on KUCI. That very last track you heard was a brand new track by Bachelor. It's called Stay in the Car. Before that, we flash back in time to Thailand, and the band you heard was the Pech Fing Thong Band. The track was Soul Lam Pleen, and it is out on a compilation that has some underground Thailand music from the 1964 to 1975. Can't go wrong with that. Before that was Mr. Tube and the Flying Objects doing Todos Los Noches. And then there was the lovely Chelsea Wolf doing Vex from her album Hiss Spun. We are about 35 minutes into the show and we are going all the way to 8 o'clock tonight. Let's dive back in.

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That last track was a lovely tune from Keith Mansfield called Morning Broadway from way back in 1969. Then there was a brand new song by La Luz called In the Country, just released. A track from 1999 from All Natural Lemon and Lime Flavors called Your Imagination. Was a little bit shoegazy, a little bit groovy, a little bit disco-y. Can't go wrong with that. And then we heard another brand new track from Acid Dad called Searchin' from their brand new, not yet released album, Take It From the Dead, that will be coming to you on July 16th. And with that, let's get back to some more dumpster diving tunes.

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Killer K Toast of Dumpster Diving here on KUCI 88.9 FM in Irvine. That last track was a 60s garage tune from Thor's Hammer called I Don't Care. Then you heard a track by Mudhoney called Ounce of Deception that was just re-released on the album Every Good Boy Deserves Fudge, the 30th Anniversary Deluxe Edition. That is a Mudhoney Deluxe CD, just came out. Check it out if you're into Mudhoney. Before that was the Juliana Hatfield 3 doing My Sister. Came out back in 1993. And my brother would always play that song on road trips. I have three siblings, and I think it definitely describes that sibling relationship. Especially, I've looked up to all of them, but I've also hated and wanted to strangle some of them at times. So, good stuff. Before that was Battery Acid from back in 1996. The song was called The Break off of the pretty rare album called Rita. Then another new song from Liars. The song is called Big Appetite, and the album to go with it is coming out August 16th. The album is called The Apple Drop. Now, let's get back to some more tunes.

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1: Once again, it is me, Killer Kate, host of Dumpster Diving, bringing you some underground rock and roll tunes here on KUCI 88.9 FM in Irvine. That last track was called One More by the shoegaze band Medicine off of their album Shot Forth Self-Living. Then there was an instrumental from Pell Mell called Nothing Lies Still Long. Then we went into one of my favorite summer tracks by Alves called One Who Loves You. Makes me want to put on some sunglasses and stare at the sky on a sunny day. I hope you dug that one too. Then you heard a brand new track by Wet Leg called Chaise Louange. That is coming out on their brand new album Chaise Louange this year. I encourage you to check that out. We have about 30 minutes left of the show and so many great new tunes coming your way. Also, you can check out my show's Instagram, which is Dumpster Divin' without a G, to check out the track list from my show, any updates or news or cool pics of albums and all sorts of good music stuff. So check that out if you're liking what you're hearing. And now, let's get back to it.

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hip kids desire.

is Killer Kate, host of Dumpster Diving, bringing you some obscure underground rock and roll tunes that are both new and old. That last track you heard was the Black Heart Procession doing Square Heart. They're from my hometown, San Diego, and there is a huge soft spot in my heart for them. I think they are probably my favorite local band, even though I don't think they play anymore. Should look into that. Before that, you heard the Budos Band doing Snake Hawk, a brand new track by Shannon and the Clams called Year of the Spider, which is off of their upcoming album Year of the Spider, coming to you on August 20th. We flash back in time to the Isley Brothers' Why When Love Is Gone. I have a cover of that song stuck in my head and I couldn't remember who did that cover, but I thought that version was classic and that you should check it out with me. Before that was the Blue Aeroplanes doing Ups. We have a few more songs for you coming up, but this is the last time you'll hear from me on this round of Dumpster Diving. Tune in next Wednesday from 6 to 8 p.m. for more obscure dumpster diving tunes, and find me on Instagram at Dumpster Diving without a G. I will post this show's track list there so you can see what you heard, and you can check out what I've played in the past and get updates about some future happenings. To end the show, you will hear a brand new track by Velvet Starlings called Back on the Train. They actually came and interviewed on my show a little while back. They're a great local rock and roll band. Then you'll hear the classic by the Beach Boys, Caroline No, just because it is the perfect summer song. Just makes me feel all warm and fuzzy inside. You'll hear a sec of the Cosmonauts doing What Me Worry. We will end it with Neil Sedaka doing Breaking Up Is Hard to Do, just to leave a little happy taste in your mouth. I thank you so much for listening in, and now let's get back to those final tracks.

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0: 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Good morning, this is Kevin. The show is called Thrombocytopenia. I'm going to play a request for Steve in Irvine. And Steve, sadly, I don't have my Spectrum album with me. I'm wearing the Spectrum t-shirt, but don't have the CD with me today. He wanted to hear some Billy Cobham. I'm going to play something from Inner Conflicts. And this is the Muffin Talks Back, going out to Steve in Irvine. 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

0: Hi, this is Will Sargent from Echo and the Bunnymen. 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
2: 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I'm your host, Liana, and this is Super Science. Every single week, I talk about something superhero, supernatural, some sort of media I enjoy, and I try to tie it into some scientific concept. And I think that's pretty, I think today pretty much follows the guidelines pretty well. I know some weeks I like to stray further from others, but last week we talked about witches and the representation of witches in media, what this kind of means on like a sociological standpoint. But this week is pretty cut and dry, and it's going to be kind of about the weird events that have been happening in the area. You could call it SoCal too. I don't really know how the rest of the world is faring right now, but the weather here has been pretty funky the past couple of days. Last week it was 95, we were boiling, we were sweaty and gross. My apartment has no AC, so I was just toasting it up in there. Then last night I was freezing, I was closing all my windows because it was raining. And it's been raining for the past 24-ish hours. And as someone that loves rain, I quite enjoy it. I think the average Californian would have to disagree with me and that they are not a huge fan of this. And I think I left my umbrella either in England or here. And guess who actually didn't need an umbrella in England but needs one here? So that's a little backwards. But this week I'm going to be talking about weather. And weather's actually pretty interesting. I think some kids grow up with like a really innate fascination with it. I wasn't really one of those kids. I actually grew up with a fascination of weather-based powers. For me, like, I would have these little daydreams where if I could be any superhero character, I would want to have weather powers. Because in my opinion, it is the most underrated, most strong, most potential-based power that is kind of unlimited. Because it combines multiple disciplines in the sense that you're able to control electricity, you're able to control water, ice, wind, the sun. It's basically like 15 powers in one, and it's incredibly underrated. You basically have the ability to generate whole worlds. And I think that there's only a few characters who are known to have this. And the only one I was able to really think of off the top of my head is Aurora Monroe, who is Storm from the X-Men. Now, I think she's been cast in the new X-Men movie. I'm not entirely sure. I thought they cast her as one of the original ones. But when you look it up, that is kind of the only person who has a weather-based power, which I think is interesting because it's so underrated. I think you could do more with it. But I think it's also easier for comic book writers to just split it into someone that has... These are 15 different characters, with one with lightning, one with sun, one with water. I did look it up, and she's kind of the most well-known one. There is Thor, who is like god of lightning and storms, but I feel like in the Marvel movies, they don't really utilize this as much. It's more just his ability of just pure lightning and strength. There's also Weather Wizard. This is a Flash rogue. The Flash does have its form of weather powers because like the one way to stop someone who's really fast is to freeze them. So there's that. But he has like a weather wand. He can control lightning, blizzards, and storms. And then there's Crystal, who has elemental control over wind, fire, water, and earth, which can include some storms. There's Lightning Lad, who is a member of the Legion of Superheroes. And yeah, it also lists like people from My Little Pony and Elsa, but I'm not going to count that. But Storm is kind of the most well-known. And I was trying to watch a few weather videos of kind of explaining weather, and honestly it went completely over my head. I think it's kind of something it's also another underrated kind of science. I think the average person thinks it's really simple because weather is something we all experience. we open our phones and we get to see the weather app, and it doesn't seem that hard to be able to look up into the sky and say, oh, I think it's raining, or I think it's gonna rain. But this video is actually so complex. There's a lot of physics that goes into it. I was watching this channel, it was called like Weather 101, where he was explaining it, and then another video where he was talking about weather for pilots and how this relies on like the ideal gas law and about there's like different heat spaces. And it was incredibly, incredibly complicated. So the information I'm going to talk about today is more of a simplified version from the National Center for Atmospheric Science. But essentially, they say that weather is made up of six components. These are temperature, atmospheric pressure, cloud formation, wind, humidity, and rain. Basically, weather is comprised of any sort of changes. This is usually a change in temperature, a change in heat. Another video I watched talked about how weather is based off the curvature of the Earth and the sun. And without those things, weather would not exist. Every weather pattern has what they call a knock-on effect, basically like a snowballing sort of ripple effect. And so that's why it's constantly changing, because in one area of the world, it could be one thing, and in the other, it's the complete opposite. We know what temperature is. It's basically just how hot or cold the atmosphere is. We all experience it. And it's basically about absorbing heat energy from the sun. Now, there is, of course, things like climate change, and when humans, excessive farming, things like that, release greenhouse gases into the atmosphere and CO2, this can also affect the temperature, because we're kind of caught in this little sort of bubble. And I'm not going to talk too much about climate change today. I think we're all pretty aware of it, I hope. And I don't think I'm the best, most, like, knowledgeable person to talk about it. But yeah. Then there's atmospheric pressure. If you've ever taken any sort of like STEM physics class, you probably know what atmospheric pressure is. The standard they use is like 1 atm, which is 760 torr, 760 milligrams of mercury, blah, blah, blah. I think most people understand that basic concept. But it changes as air becomes warmer or colder, because basically temperature of air affects density. Warm air molecules, if you can think of kind of molecules when they get heated up, they have more energy and they want to be far as possible from each other, meaning that warm air is less dense than cold air. As you go higher, the pressure kind of decreases. Think of like astronauts, you know, going up in the air, or think of the ocean. When you're underneath, the weight of the ocean is way greater, and so that's kind of when the further you go up, there is a higher temperature. High pressure weather systems also bring cooler temperatures and clearer skies. On the other hand, there's more kind of chaos in low pressure weather systems because that variable is kind of less controlled for, if that makes sense. Then there's clouds. I think, at least in my elementary school, it was like a really big deal to know how to study and identify what clouds are which. You know, there's like the, I don't even remember what they are, like the cumulonimbus and all that. And it sounds kind of like magical, but they're basically just visible masses of water vapor. I know there's always that idea of wanting to jump around on clouds and play in them, but technically you would just kind of like fall through. Or if you've ever been in an airplane, you're flying through clouds and it's white for a second and then it's over. But they're formed when water evaporates from places like oceans and lakes and then condenses when it cools down again. I remember when I was in elementary school, like my little science presentation was just evaporating like really hot water to form these kind of clouds. And honestly, it was a pretty good representation of it. And then there's also wind, which is the movement of air in the sky. Pretty obvious. It's also caused by different air pressure in the atmosphere. There's this constant idea in science where things want to kind of be in equilibrium. There's this kind of like differentiation there where in biological systems, you don't want equilibrium, you want homeostasis. But in chemical systems and like physical systems, everything is always going to be seeking an equilibrium. And that's the same thing here. There's always going to be a high pressure something or a high something wanting to go into a low something. We see this with like solubility. We see this with our own blood and different solutes moving throughout that. But we also see it here where high pressure tries to move into low pressure. The greater these differences, the faster the air moves between the two areas. Think of it as kind of wanting to get out of like a high pressure situation. Then there's humidity, which is the amount of water vapor in the air. We're pretty lucky. There's not a ton here. I'm from Colorado. There's none there. Now, imagine going to Florida. That's always pretty bad. But it makes up between 0.1 and 4% of the gases in our atmosphere. Warm air has more water vapor. That's why, hence, you go to Louisiana and it feels like you're like sticky and you're coated in water. These tropical climates tend to have a lot more humidity. Then there is rain. We all know rain is, it's happening right now, but basically they collect the clouds, they collect lots of moisture as they become heavier and heavier. Eventually they can't take it anymore, they become too heavy to stay in the sky, and they fall down to the ground. That's typically why, I think, this is based off the weather experiment I did when I was a kid, but it's been so hot the last couple of days, it kind of makes sense that everything is evaporated into the sky and now we have like a bunch of rain happening. There is, of course, like I said, climate change. This is directly from the website, but they said that it's being driven by a rapid increase in temperature of our atmosphere. It's increased about 1 degree Celsius since the Industrial Revolution, and since it's just been getting warmer and warmer. It's making droughts last longer, heat waves become more frequent, heavy rainfall and snowfall become more intense, and yeah, there's been a pretty big change in our environment that I think we've noticed. They said that scientists were found to have overstudied over 300 weather events in the last two decades. 69% or more were found to be likely to be caused by human climate change. There is, of course, weather forecasts. So I think a lot of us watch the news. There's a weather app on our phone. I was talking to a friend the other day, and she's like, I feel like the weather app like isn't as accurate as it used to be. Like, it's never as accurate. And I'm not really sure why that is. It could honestly be just because when you rely on things like patterns, I don't know if you've like, I really like this setting on the phone where it says this temperature is this much different than last year. And lately it's been like 20 degrees different from the past two like years. And it's, I don't know, it's all kind of caused by that. So it could be why climate change is harder for it to predict, or we could just be really bad at our jobs. But researchers use weather stations that collect info about the state of the atmosphere. Then they kind of use some satellite images and create a starting point for predicting how the weather will change. They basically now, I think, use a lot more computer models, which designed to forecast the weather, and they create a visual simulation of the Earth's atmosphere, designed to predict how weather will change over time. Then these people go and they show you how the weather's going to change, forecasts and all that. I think some places it's more pertinent than others. Like here, I've never had to watch the news about the weather, except there is coastal flooding right now. If you've seen the news about Newport and the surrounding area, the coffee shop I used to work at in Laguna, I saw this video. It's like completely flooded. So do be careful if you're planning to go to the coast anytime soon. I'm sure you've seen like the coastal flooding warning every time you try to use the maps on your phone. So that's been scary, but stay out of Balboa while you're at it, because it's very tumultuous out there. But I remember growing up and having to watch like the snow forecast to see how that would. And it becomes like such a big part. It makes sense why a lot of kids want to go into meteorology. It is a really cool study. I do think movies like Twisters and Twisters 2 have really helped to create that narrative as well. There is, of course, the more physical extreme of storm chasers, or people that are independent versus people that actually work for a weather station. It's definitely dangerous. It's like an adrenaline thing that I could never be involved in. I did also see like a really common search was what's the most, like, bipolar isn't the official term, obviously, but what's kind of the most rapidly changing weather temperatures state? Because I think every state likes to say, oh, we have some crazy weather. I know everyone in Colorado says that. No one says it here. But according to the internet, Texas and Oklahoma, which shout out to my family who's in Oklahoma right now, are mostly frequently cited by residents and weather trackers for having the most erratic and unpredictable weather and extreme temperature swings. Texas is just known for huge sudden shifts in like warmth, or you can go from really, really hot in one afternoon to freezing and snowing by the next morning. They also have a lot of droughts and severe floods, creating this kind of harsh contrast as well. Oklahoma is also known for another four seasons in a day weather. They range from severe winter snowstorms to intense sudden heat spikes. Of course, there is like Twisters, those insane tornadoes. There's that song where it's like, ain't no living in Oklahoma. Wish I could play that on here, but I think it's B-play. But Yeah, so if you live in those areas, I'm really sorry. But it's cool. You get to, at least by Google, cite it as the top two craziest weather states. And back to the superhero element of today. Yeah, I've always thought weather powers were so cool. And Storm's powers, there was this really interesting video I'll try to link about how exactly they work. And then I also got into this Reddit thread of like people basically arguing because this one girl was like, I don't really understand how the X mutation works because Storm is, of course, a mutant. She's basically saying, like, how is it that someone's mutation can just make them turn blue and evolve their DNA to look like other people? And how is it that another person's mutation literally, like, makes them shoot out metal from their hands or makes them control the weather? How are these possible? What is the range here? How do you get really, really lucky and you can control the weather? Or how do you get unlucky and you're just, like, blue and furry? And the people were like, you know, Reddit, and people were going back and forth, and they're like, we just kind of have to think of this outside of the limits of our own mind in our own universe and realize that this is fictional. And that one person was saying that Storm basically is a conduit for electricity, and she's a living conductor. And if you know conductor from physics, it's something that is able to, you know, of course, like, insulate electricity and, like, make it travel along it faster. But they said that she's kind of an emitter for atmospheric pressure that penetrates the ozone layer. In any form, you can control temperature as a form of energy. Somebody also said that, like, her skin cells might be able to protect her from the electricity herself. But basically, like, there are scientific forces that are measured by really smart people. There's cosmic energy, gamma rays, psionic energy. But in the Marvel Universe, weather is just kind of a form of energy. It's known as Gaia that helped bring life to Earth. It simply exists, and it changes a lot. Thor's mom is Gaia. So it's a very, like, mythical element that I think is hard for us to comprehend. But they say the Storm, like all other energy-based mutants, is able to feel weather energy and have it respond to her will. I also saw, like I said, that video where it kind of talks about how she's able to, like, take up the static electricity from the environment and use also kinetic energy of her own and of the environment to her will. That's how she's able to, like, create storms, able to push really big gusts of wind. This is something that can occur underwater as well, but essentially being able to take up, like, the electrons and the small particles in the environment, even, like, the magnetic force of the environment, and bend it to her will into a weather component. And of course, that's really hard to, like, summarize, but her powers, of course, include weather control, also channeling ambient electromagnetism through generating energy blasts, flash freeze, coalesce atmospheric pollutants into acid rain or toxic fog, summon wind currents strong enough to support her weight to basically fly. She can even manipulate the air in a person's lungs, control the pressure in a person's ear, causing pain, moisture in the air to have fog and mist to make herself partially transparent, and even in later comics, invisible. So basically, she's incredibly overpowered. And she is considered one of the most powerful mutants in the X-Men universe. In my opinion, this isn't that hard. Like, I love X-Men, but I feel like half their powers are kind of boof. I don't know. Like, there's some that are so overpowered. There's, you know, Professor X. There's Jean Grey. And then there's people that, like, can't really do anything. Like, they can fly. She can also control natural forces like cosmic storms, solar wind, ocean currents, and the electromagnetic field. She can also separate water molecules into oxygen and hydrogen via electrolysis, allowing her to breathe underwater. So she is a very... I think it's a lot of, like, scientific buzzwords they lot to use. Her ancestry also supports the use of magic and witchcraft. Call back to last week. Many of her ancestors were sorceresses and priestesses, and her matrilineal powers have been linked to real-world rain queens of Balobedu, the region from the Sorceress Supreme. There's a whole bunch of other things, the Mystic Arcana, stuff with, like, Agatha Harkness and the High Priestess and all of that. I don't want to get too much into it, but at the end of the day, she's a cool character who has both, like, a science element and a magic element. And it's really interesting to think about both. I don't know. I think I love the type of, like, I like it when comics try to be sciencey. That's always how I feel about The Flash. You know, it's like, is this super realistic? No. Should we expect it to be? No, it's a comic book. Weather control is really cool. The ability to manipulate weather, especially at like a psionic point, is insane. And I think it's cool for kids to be able to grow up. One, she's really good representation in multiple ways, but two, just being able to have these elements of like science-ish superhero characters, I think is never a bad thing, you know? And so that's about today's episode. Thank you guys so much for tuning in. Yeah, weather powers are awesome. I hope you all stay nice and dry out there. I'd honestly rather have it rain for the rest of fall than have it be as hot as it's been, but that's just me personally. But I think for the rest of the day, it's pretty okay. Right now it is 61 degrees and rainy, which is colder than it's been in a while. Like I said, it's like a 10 degree difference from last year. But for the rest of the day, I don't think it's too bad. And then we do have some rain next week as well, which I'm excited for. But right now I have for the rest of the day, it's 35% at 9 a.m., 30% at 12, and so forth. And then it's going to be 88 on Friday, which is really awesome and horrible, and I'm not looking forward to that. But then after that, next Tuesday, it's 40% chance. Next Wednesday, it is 65% chance of rain, which will be exciting. But yeah, it's negative 11 difference from last year, and it feels like 60 degrees. The UV index is low, so I forgot to put on sunscreen, so I guess I'll be fine. But I'll see you guys next week, same time, 8 a.m. Don't know what I'm talking about yet. I always come up with these things like 20 minutes before they're supposed to start. But that's okay. I think it forces me to learn something new every day. But until then, stay safe. Don't get COVID. I know a lot of people are getting it right now. Wash your hands and just be careful out there. Shout out to my family once again, who just apparently crossed into the Texas border. So good luck with the weather down there. It honestly might be better than it is here because there's been a lot going here as well. But before we go, we're going to be playing a song by Waxpool, which is called Caught Up. I've never listened to it, but it is a new release. It came out September 5th, so I'll be listening to it with you guys. But I will see you next time for another hopefully pretty awesome episode of Super Science. And I'll see you then next week at 8 a.m. Until next time.

0: 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This is KUCI 88.9 FM in Irvine, California, and you're listening to The Old West. I am your host, Marie, and I have curated for you a lovely selection of our favorite old Western dramas. The legend and romance of the American West has captivated the world for far more than a century. In an 1865 editorial in his New York Tribune, Horace Greeley advised Easterners to, quote, "Go west, young man, and grow up with your country." Millions did, and the heroic defenders of the Alamo included freedom fighters from 21 states and immigrants from 6 countries. Annie Oakley and the great Sioux chief Sitting Bull toured 1,000 cities in a dozen countries as the stars of Buffalo Bill's Wild West Show. While moviegoers flocked to see Edwin S. Porter's The Great Train Robbery in 1907 and Buffalo Bill Cody's From the Warpath to the Peace Pipe in 1914, the silent films of Broncho Billy Anderson, William S. Hart, Tom Mix, Buck Jones, Harry Carey, and Hoot Gibson. Yes, indeed, we are certainly fans of the Wild West. Return with us now to those thrilling days of yesteryear, featuring The Lone Ranger, Gunsmoke, Tales of the Texas Rangers, and many, many more. Today, we're listening to Frontier Town, starring Jeff, Tex Chandler, and Tony Barrett. Our first episode is Marie. Hey, that's my name! Our next episode will be The Poisoned Waterhole. Remember, folks, the views, thoughts, and opinions expressed in this program do not reflect or represent KUCI, its management, or the University of California Board of Regents. This program is presented as originally created and may contain stereotypes or negative depictions. Let's get listening.
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0: Ever hear of a cow town called Dos Rios? Like as not, you haven't. But being that I'm a town's lawyer, I'd like to tell you about Dos Rios. A sprawling, lusty, and raw-boned frontier town. All kinds of folks here. Although some of them aren't all bad, there are some of them who aren't all good. Take my last case. Cherokee O'Bannon, ex-medicine man and now owner of the town livery stable, was with me, just jogging along the west bank of El Toro Creek, flapping his jaws like he most always does.
1: Listen to me, my junior Blackstone. In court, you're dull and unromantic. But outside of a courtroom, with your back humped for trouble and your fists flying, then, my boy, there isn't a woman of the opposite sex who doesn't sigh her heart out to be crushed in those two manly arms.
0: Now, doggone you, Cherokee. Don't let me hear you saying anything that even sounds like that where Libby Fillmore can hear you.
1: Oh, of course not, Chad. I'm as close-mouthed as a sphinx. Famous statue, you know.
0: Good enough.
1: But if Libby has agreed to become Mrs. Remington, would you kindly explain just why you're riding along with your roving eye riveted on that bit of feminine fluff and pulchritude, driving that one-horse shay on the other side of the creek?
0: Well, so you noticed her too, huh? And at your age. You know, you're really a good advertisement for your Cherokee Indian rattlesnake oil.
1: Certainly. It's guaranteed to build red blood.
0: Well, the young lady yonder has nothing to do with... Hey.
1: Platitudes, Chad. Yeah. Someone's shooting at that girl.
0: And yeah, those shots have spooked the girl's horse. He's running away.
1: My goodness. That damsel's not merely in distress, Chad. She's in trouble. Come on.
0: Cherokee, I'll take care of the damsel. You light it out after that sneaking dry gulcher. Now go on. Pound up that dust. I'm taking out after that runaway rig.

0: slow down.
1: Hey, watch out. You're heading that buggy straight for the creek.
0: What? Oh, slow there. What did you say?
1: Don't try and jump. I'll get alongside and grab the bridle.
0: Hurry, he'll drown me.
1: Hey, slow. Hey, easy there. Stand by.
0: Oh, my goodness, this is awful. Oh, I don't know what I should have done if you hadn't come along.
2: You've probably gone swimming, I guess. Huh, you any idea, miss, who fired those shots at you?
0: None. None at all.
2: Have anything with you that a road agent might want? I mean, money or valuables, anything like that?
0: No, but you sound as if you might be a marshal or sheriff or something with all those questions.
2: Hey, you're pretty close. I'm a lawyer. Dos Rios only lawyer.
0: Lawyer? Then you must be the man I was driving over to see. You're Chad Remington.
2: I guess there's nothing to say but guilty as charged, Your Honor. Chad Remington at your service.
0: Mr. Remington, I'm Marie Hoxie. Miss Marie Hoxie. Mm-hmm. When can I see you?
2: Seems to me you're seeing me right now. Although I don't usually conduct my law business standing in a creek next to a rig with three bullet holes through the dashboard.
0: And never having talked to a lawyer before, I really wouldn't know. But if you wouldn't mind lifting me out of here, carrying me back to the bank.
2: Oh, really? Miss Hoxie, ease up a little, will you? Your arms are choking me. Let go of my neck.
0: I'm so sorry.
2: Thanks. Look, I'll tell you what. I sent Cherokee up in those rocks to
0: Cherokee?
2: See...
0: Cherokee?
2: Yeah, Cherokee O'Bannon. He owns a livery stable in town. If you don't mind, you can take his horse, and he can patch his carriage together and bring it back to his stable.
0: Why, surely. Anything you say.
2: Good. Since you're soaked from the splashing you've had, when we get back to Dos Rios, you better get a hotel room and change your clothes.
0: You're the most thoughtful man.
2: Thanks, Miss Hoxie.
0: Are lawyers all so formal? My friends call me Marie, Chad.
2: Well, what would you have done? I lifted Marie out of that battered rig and carried her back up to the road. Whatever scent she was wearing smelled like... Well, I guess it had a French name and cost $25 an ounce. Effective. Very effective. With Marie wet and the air cold, I didn't do much talking on the way to Dos Rios. She took a room in the hotel and said she'd meet me at my office within an hour. That hour gave me a chance to do a little thinking.
3: Great Jupiter's ghosts and sundry sepulchers, Chad. If you refuse help, Marie Hoxie, you're just cutting off your nose to spite her face. Her pretty little face.
2: I don't know, Cherokee. Something about this sounds a little fishy. Did you notice the dash of that buggy, the holes the slugs made?
3: Oh, I can't say that I did, my bucolic barrister. Why?
2: Well, the splinters are all outside.
3: Outside? My boy, why waste time looking at the outside of a splinter when you can be regaling your optics on the outside of Miss Hoxie? What grace, what charm, what curves, what curves.
2: And besides, those holes look mighty small.
3: Those aren't holes, Chad. Those things are called pores.
2: Look, you old reprobate. I'm talking about the dashboard of that buggy, and you're talking about something entirely different.
3: Indeed I am. Indeed I am.
2: And something else. It's almost 2 hours since she said she'd be here in 1 hour. No, sir, Cherokee, you know what I'm going to do? I'm going to walk down to that hotel and tell Marie Hoxie I'm not interested in her or her case. Believe me, Miss Marie, I'm not at all put out about you being a little late. I just came down to the hotel to see if there was anything I could do to help you.
0: There's a lot you can do to help. You're so tall and so strong-looking that... Well, here, sit down. Over here. Because... What I have to tell you is in complete confidence, and I don't want anybody outside to hear it.
2: Outside?
0: You saw that man shooting at me today, didn't you?
2: Well, I did hear the shots.
0: Chad, believe me, I won't be safe until I get back the map to the Lost Continent mine.
2: Map to the... Well, now, look, Marie, if I'm going to be of any help to you at all, you better start from the beginning.
0: You will forgive me, but I just seem to be all at loose ends. Well, my father, Dan Hawks, he's a mining engineer.
2: I see.
0: After 3 years of looking, he finally relocated the Lost Continent mine. Mapped it. Went back to Leadville, where I was waiting for him.
2: Well, how did he lose the map?
0: It was stolen. And we know who stole it.
2: If you know who stole the map, why did you come here to Dos Rios to see me?
0: We had the man arrested, and he's in jail now, but we never did find the map.
2: And you want me to go back to Leadville and play detective?
0: Oh, no, Chad, of course not. But the man who stole it has a brother living here in Dos Rios, and we're as sure can be that he sent that map down here to him.
2: Who's this brother?
0: From what we heard, he's a professional gambler. Name of Folsom.
2: Pharaoh Jack?
0: Why, you look surprised. Don't you believe me?
2: Marie, I hate to disappoint you, but as much as I sympathize with your problem, yours is scarcely a case for a cowtown lawyer. I'm sorry.
0: Chad, don't go yet.
2: Dale?
0: Don't you see? Don't you understand? There's no one I can turn to.
2: You're making it a little difficult.
0: Chad, please. Please don't walk out on me now. You've got to help me. You can have everything and anything you want.
2: You better sit down.
0: I suppose I had.
2: Do you have any ideas how I can get that paper for you?
0: It's worth $5,000 to us, if you do.
2: Marie, I've got to admit I can't do any thinking at all that close to your perfume, so you take off that negligee, whatever you call it, and put on a dress, and by the time you're through, I'll be back here with my answer.
0: Chad,
2: No, I'll be seeing you, Marie. Later. As I asked before, what would you have done? I headed for the street where Cherokee was waiting anxiously to get that perfume out of my head, or blood, some fresh air into my lungs. We were walking along just leaving the hotel, and Cherokee was voicing his disgust with me loud and volubly.
3: I'm starting to believe that you're a fair prospect for the booby hatch. If you consider turning her down, $5,000 in that. That radiant rat.
2: Hey.
3: Chad, that shot just missed me.
2: It didn't miss me.
3: Huh? I don't notice any punctures in your epidermis.
2: No, I mean that one little shot just made me decide to try and locate the map of the Lost Continent mine.
3: Well, I never believed in looking a gift horse in the teeth. But would you mind explaining to me why you've undergone this change of mind? Or could it be change of heart?
2: That little lead slug convinced me that there's more to this than is exposed to the eye. And now, if you look who just came out of the hotel, you'll have the rest of your answer.
3: Out of the... Well, that's Pharaoh Jack, the gambler. Say, isn't he the one you said, Marie?
2: He's the one, all right. And believe me, Mr. O'Bannon, we're finding that map if we have to tear Dos Rios apart plank by plank and adobe brick by adobe brick. Well, with that shot from the general direction of the hotel going past my ear a little too close for comfort, and then seeing Pharaoh Jack Folsom leaving the hotel, I decided the better part of valor would be to get off the street before the sheriff and a crowd collected. So I went back to the hotel. Leaving Cherokee to wait for me down the corridor a few feet, once again I knocked on the lovely Marie's door.
0: Oh, it's you.
2: Why, were you expecting someone else? I thought you were a stranger in Dos Rios, Marie.
0: I am. It's just that I didn't expect you back this soon.
2: May I come in?
0: Certainly.
2: Young lady, I've decided to take your case.
0: Oh, that's wonderful, Chad, wonderful.
2: Well, $5,000 is a lot of money, so I also decided I'd take part of that now. I'm taking you at your own word. You said anything and everything. I'm asking for some money now.
0: Well, you didn't expect me to have the $5,000 with me.
2: I'll take what I can get.
0: Oh. Well, if that's the way it is, that's the way it'll have to be, I suppose.
2: And you suppose correctly.
0: Well, if the money's all you're interested in.
2: The way this case may turn out, I need to put a little aside to assure myself a proper funeral. Now, you better go open that purse of yours, Marie, before I change my mind again. Although Miss Hoxie's pocketbook was fat and bulging, she only managed to produce $100. While the bag was open, I did manage to peek inside, and what I saw in there satisfied me that this was my kind of case. As soon as I left Marie's room, I beckoned to Cherokee, and we took advantage of being in the hotel by easing ourselves into Folsom's room. I don't mind saying that I was more than a bit surprised when, tucked inside one of his frilly shirts, I found the map to the Lost Continent mine. Careless of him, wasn't it? But then I guess gamblers always do take chances. Then instead of turning the map over to my client and demanding the rest of the fee, I grabbed Cherokee and hurried back to my office.
3: Mr. Remington, I am by nature a very patient man. With that gorgeous creature waiting to hand you the best part of $5,000, why in the name of Gilhooly's goats don't you give her the map and collect the long green folding wherewithal?
2: I don't know yet exactly. All I know for sure is that in the bottom of her little pocketbook, I spotted a 25 caliber handgun.
3: 25 caliber?
2: 25 caliber, a little gun. A gun which shoots small slugs and make little holes. Holes that I think will match those in the dashboard of the buggy she was driving.
3: You mean to stand there with your mouth hanging out, trying to say that she shot at herself?
2: I'm just meaning to say that for the time being, I'm going to make what seems to be an exact copy of this map and put it back where we found the original one. Before sneaking back upstairs to Folsom's room, I left Cherokee downstairs in the dinky little lobby under strict orders to stall Folsom should he return by every legal means. And then, just as I had the altered copy of the map safely stowed away in Folsom's shirt, I heard a commotion starting down in the lobby. I closed Folsom's door and raced down the steps two at a time.
4: Don't you forget it. O'Bannon, I'm giving you three to get your hands off of me. Do you understand?
3: Bob Farrow, I'm positively guaranteeing the two bottles of my genuine
4: One.
3: Cherokee Indian rattlesnake oil will not only change
4: Two.
3: Your luck, but will absolutely positively...
4: Three. All right, I warn you now.
2: Now, just a minute, Folsom. Why don't you pick on someone your own size and age?
4: You better keep out of this, Remington.
2: I should. Why?
4: Because if you don't, I'm going to knock your teeth back down your throat.
2: What was that again about wanting to perform a little dental work on me?
4: You heard me. I told you to keep out of this.
2: Well, I'm in it. I'm staying in. Unless you think you can knock me out of it.
4: Why, you loud mouth.
2: Well, Farrow, you rattled my teeth, but that's all. What you meant was something more like this.
3: Chad, my boy, I'm as proud of you as a new head of hair. He won't wake up for a week.
4: Oh, won't I? We'll soon see about that.
2: Farrow, you're a glutton for punishment.
4: You think so?
2: Come on, Cherokee, help me straighten up this lobby and then we'll...
3: Chad, look out. He's got his gun.
2: Oh, you double-deep... Just for that, Folsom, I'm taking your gun with me. If you ever want it again, you know where to find me, up at my office. If you'll only listen a minute, Cherokee, I'll explain as much as I can to you.
3: You mean if you're able to. Actually precipitating a fight. Right in a public hotel.
2: You used the right word when you said precipitate, because now I'm sure that Marie Hoxie knows I'm working on her case. Well, didn't you see her watching from up at the head of the stairs?
3: You mean you did that to impress her?
2: No. Oh, I did it in the hope that now she'll have to make her next move, which she just did.
3: Just did?
2: She just did. If you hadn't been so busy talking, you might have seen her go over into the Western Union office. And unless I miss my guess, Cherokee, we'll be having visitors. Some mighty interesting visitors before very long.
3: Chad, whether you like it or not, I've got to have a libation. Practically locked up in this office with you for 6 hours just waiting has taxed my nerves beyond the bounds of
2: even... Shh, quiet, Jackie. Someone coming up the stairs.
3: Someone coming? By the ever-living George, so there is.
2: Come in.
0: Chad, I do hope you don't mind my coming here this time of night.
3: My dear young lady, you not alone deprecate our perspicacity, but you do yourself a great injustice. Here, let me get you a chair.
2: You're right about Folsom having that map.
0: Oh, is that so?
2: I thought you'd be more surprised.
0: You've got the map I wanted.
2: I just told you that Folsom had it.
0: I'm telling you, I don't believe it.
2: You're smarter than I thought you were, Marie. You happen to notice the map you found in his room isn't complete?
0: I don't know what you're talking about.
2: I know what you were talking about when you said anything and everything, I think.
0: Perhaps you've done too much thinking, Mr. Remington.
3: Say now, please, don't leave so soon. Why, this barren little barrister's office hasn't smelled so good since it's opened. Livery stable, you know.
0: Oh, I'm not leaving. But fortunately, my father arrived in town, and perhaps he'd better talk to you. Father, come on in.
5: I was hoping we wouldn't have any trouble. But now, you gentlemen had better sit down.
2: Just arrived in town, Mr. Hoxie?
5: Never mind. You got that lost continent map, and we want it.
2: I rather expected you after I saw your beautiful daughter slip into the Western Union office. If you happen to think it's strange that a lawyer should have his office over a livery stable, that's the reason. Wonderful view of the entire street.
5: If you're a smart lawyer, Remington, you'll dig up the map, quick.
2: So many people seem to want this map. It should be worth a great deal more than $5,000.
5: Oh, so that's your play, huh? Think you're going to hold us up and gouge a bankroll out of us?
2: Well, since I didn't take the other things Marie offered me, it seems I'm entitled to a higher fee. After all, this was riskier than I thought. Someone shot at me, didn't you, Marie?
3: Chad, you mean to sit there and say you think that
5: beautiful... Shut up, flannel mouth. Remington, I'm not planning on being here in town very long. Maybe 2 more minutes. You got one to hand over that map.
2: Oh, it's too bad you're leaving so soon, but I can't say I blame you. If your partner, Pharaoh Jack Folsom, happens to see you in Dos Rios, there's apt to be a little shooting affair.
5: Maybe you are smart. Folsom was my partner, but that map belongs to me.
2: To me? Not to us, you and your enchanting daughter? You're pretty smart yourself, Hoxie, if that is your name. Hiring Marie to pose as your daughter and come down here to get that map because Folsom had never seen her.
3: She's not his daughter? Why of all the cheap chicanery?
2: All right, now look. Now that you know that I know where you stand, and since this is just a business deal, why don't you let your money do the talking for you?
5: Any talk from now on this 45's gonna do.
2: Oh, too bad Marie didn't have a 45.
0: What are you...
2: That little handgun you let her carry gave me my first tip. Right from the time I saw those holes she shot through the dashboard just to make me think she was in trouble. And then when she threw that shot at me from the hotel...
5: Remington, I mean it. I'm gonna kill you to get back that map.
2: You see, Marie? He'll kill me just to double-cross Jack Folsom, and then I wouldn't be surprised if he killed you.
5: Are you turning over that map?
2: I guess I'll have to. Won't I, Pharaoh?
4: Drop that gun and Remington.
5: Where did you...
4: And drop it.
3: You folks, kind folks, don't mind. This office is getting so crowded, I think I'll leave.
4: You take one more step, Cherokee, and you will leave. Later, honey, shut up.
3: That's what I said. I'm staying.
2: You know, Pharaoh, I just had a hunch if this double-dealing vulture you're in partners with ever arrived in Dos Rios, you'd pick up his scent faster than a bird dog.
4: Never mind him. I want my map back.
2: Oh, this is getting more confusing than ever. As a matter of pure and simple justice, I don't know who to give the map to now.
0: Well, maybe this will make your mind up for you. Here, I've got the money I promised you in my bag.
4: Nobody's buying that map, do you understand me?
0: Why not? Chad can use this money just as well as... Right, Folsom, drop that gun.
3: Why, the little filly's turned into a ferocious firebrand.
2: Don't doggone it, Marie. Don't you know that little pop gun's gonna get you into trouble sooner or later?
0: Folsom, drop that gun.
4: Why, sure. I guess I know when I'm...
0: You dirty double-crosser, let go of my wrist.
3: Chad, Oxy's gun, it's on your desk.
2: That's enough, Folsom. Giving you a better chance than you gave her. I didn't have to, miss. Cherokee, get his gun and cover them both.
3: My pleasure, Chad. Here, give me that.
2: Marie, don't you know you should always take your attorney's advice?
0: What?
2: Told you that gun was going to get you into trouble.
0: Chad, it hurts.
2: I'm going to take you to the doctor's now. Here, let me lift you up.
0: You remember what? What I told you.
2: What was that?
0: This is doing the hard way. I knew I'd end up with you holding me in your arms.

0: What's wrong with you today, Cherokee? The air's wonderful, the birds are singing, the fish are all jumping in El Toro Creek, and you just haven't opened your mouth for a half hour.
1: My cold-blooded counselor, you grieve me and fill me with bitter disappointment.
0: How's that again?
1: Here we are, perched on the backs of these high-priced equines, riding along El Toro Creek Road in the very same place where just a week ago your roving eye spotted Marie Hoxie.
0: Uh-huh.
1: You sat there supinely in the saddle, making casual comments about the climate and the flora and the fauna. Have you no heart? No red blood in your veins? Never mind, I'll tell you. What you probably need is a double dose of Dr. O'Bannon's famous Cherokee Indian rattlesnake oil.
0: At least you don't need it. The memory of Miss Hoxie's perfume seems to act on you like a tonic.
1: That reminds me, Chad.
0: Hmm?
1: Did you ever find out if Pharaoh Jack Folsom ever did have a brother in prison over in Leadville?
0: Well, Judge Fillmore found out for me. He hadn't even got a brother. Dan Peacock, alias Dan Hoxie, gave that Lost Continent map to Pharaoh Jack after he'd won it in a stud game in lieu of cash.
1: You mean he didn't realize how valuable it was, the fool?
0: Oh, he didn't even know it was a Lost Continent mine until later. Then when he found out, he tried to get it back from Pharaoh and couldn't. Then's when he decided to double-cross him and hire Marie to pose as his daughter.
1: What do you think's going to happen to the curvaceous charmer?
0: Oh, Marie? Well, from what the judge tells me, whenever they release her from the hospital, she's due for about 5 years at the state's expense.
1: 5 years? Well, by that time, she will have reached the full bloom of beautiful maturity.
0: No doubt. And if you lay off the libations of that rattlesnake oil, you may still be around to greet her, you old fake.
1: Well, my boy, even in me, hope springs eternal.

Frontier Town, starring Tex Chandler, is a Bruce Ells production. Supervision by Joel Murcott. 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Music written and played by Ivan Dittmars. Be sure to be with us again, this time 1 week from today, for another fine action-adventure story with your favorite young Western star, Tex Chandler. Frontier Town came to you from Hollywood.

0: poisoned water hole.
1: A reminder again that the views, thoughts, and opinions expressed in this program do not reflect or represent KUCI, its management, or the University of California Board of Regents. This program is presented as originally created and may contain stereotypes or negative depictions. Let's get listening.
2: 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El Paso, Cheyenne, Calgary, Tombstone. 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From the Pecos to Powder River, Dodge City to Poker Flat. 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Frontier!

0: Ever hear of a cow town called Dos Rios? Well, don't feel bad if you haven't. It's just one of those frontier towns, roistering and noisy, perched in one of the lushest and richest valleys below the Continental Divide. Me, I'm Chad Remington, the town's only lawyer. But like everyone else, I've got my own ranch with the typical well-fed, slab-sided herd of cattle for which our valley is so famous. And just because these cattle are valuable, well, it gives some men ideas. And that makes plenty of business and trouble for a saddle-stop lawyer. It wasn't too long ago that I was riding in toward Dos Rios from my spread. Cherokee O'Bannon, he runs a town livery stable. Now that we've talked him out of peddling his genuine Indian rattlesnake oil, Cherokee was riding with me as we cut across some open range trying to get to Dos Rios before sundown. Hey, look at those Herefords, will you, Cherokee? Someday, with a few more head, I might even be able to burn up my law books and retire.
1: And I use the term at the twinge of conscience, you must have bats in your belfry. Looking at a bunch of cows like that, for shame.
0: What have I done now to offend your artistic integrity?
1: What has he done now, he says? My boy, you've been casting sultry, longing looks at a bunch of blank-faced cows, when half that emotion spent on a proper female woman would return to you tenfold, nay, a hundredfold.
0: Oh, don't you go biblical on me, you old reprobate. And something else. Unless a man has a few head of good beef, he can't afford to cast long, lingering looks at a woman.
1: Chad, my boy, your total lack of sophistication and experience hurts me deeply. A man who has some money in his jeans doesn't need to bother with the distaff side. He can go out and woo old John Barleycorn.
0: Cherokee, the older you get, the more unregenerate you become. Your total lack of appreciation for a herd of cattle is something that I... Hey, Cherokee, rein up.
1: Slow there, girl.
0: Oh, boy. Easy.
1: Oh, what in Billy Blue Blazes happened to you, Chad?
0: Oh, you see that water hole just ahead of us?
1: Yes, sir.
0: Isn't that a tin can lying next to it, lying on its side?
1: Yeah. Unless my optics deceive me, that's an empty 5-gallon can. But what about it? It's a lead pipe cinch. It didn't contain old Spiritus Fumenti. That's drinking liquor to you.
0: No, it's a lead pipe cinch. It didn't contain anything that pleasant. I got an awful feeling it did contain 5 gallons of enough stuff to poison every steer that drank out of that waterhole.
1: Why, if I ever catch the pussy-footing polecat that did that, I'll darn well destroy him. Come on, girl, get up!
0: I'd like to get my hands on the pussy who did this. Putting poison in a waterhole.
1: I must admit it's incomprehensible even to me. Why would someone want to poison a lot of dumb, defenseless cows?
0: I don't know, but with their stock poisoned off, how many ranchers around here could pay their debts?
1: You mean to say someone deliberately? By the great god Pan, Chad, this is the most nefarious bit of chicanery I've ever heard of.
0: It certainly is.
1: Now, just a minute. I heard you say just the other day that not over half a dozen ranchers in this whole valley owe a mortgage to the bank. That old sourball Ripley who owns the bank forced most of them to pay up a year ago last spring.

0: So what debts could they have?
1: Plenty. Ever since Ripley shut off most of the credit, which absorbed most of the cash folks had on hand, everyone's been buying at Parker's store because Lisha Parker's been willing to let his bills run.
0: Lisha Parker? If you mean to insinuate Lisha Parker's mixed up in this cattle poisoning, you and I are coming to fisticuffs. Why, that old gentleman is so honest, it makes me blush. Yes, it does.
1: Oh, calm down, Cherokee. Calm down. This has nothing to do with Lisha. But legally, if the ranchers can't pay their debts, he could go to court, get judgment, and take them all over lock, stock, and barrel in liquidation of his claims.
0: But if you say Lisha isn't mixed up in it, shucks, Chad, I think you're putting your money on the nose of the wrong horse.
1: Yeah, I'm not making any bets on this race. Because I got a notion it's been fixed. I'm blame well gonna find out if I can before the sun sets today. If I sounded like a boastful kid, well, that's just the way it turned out. Because after talking to Lisha and Sarah Parker, not only didn't I find anything before sundown, but I didn't find out anything for the best part of a week. Waterholes continued to be poisoned. Strangers drifted in and out of town. Even the sheriff couldn't find out a thing that'd help. And then, best I can piece it together, another stranger arrived in town. The stranger. The stranger who wasn't too strange to the handful of gunslicks who'd been hanging around town. They got together in the Silver Boot Saloon.
2: Hey, bartender, let's have another bottle.
3: Hi, Lefty. The boy said you were over here.
2: Ah, pull up a chair and rest your frame, Droog. If you got your work done. You must be tired. Bring another glass with that bottle.
3: I got my work done all right. You know me, boss.
2: Yeah, I sure do. That's why I shipped you up here ahead of me. Any trouble?
3: Oh, shucks, no. Oh, there's been a Jasper in town snooping around. A lawyer named Chad Remington. But he ain't found out a thing, Lefty, believe me.
2: Yeah, he'd better not find out anything if he wants to go on practicing law. Because I'll get him just the way I'm gonna get Parker's store.
3: Now, look, Lefty, you ain't ever been here in Dos Rios before. Me and the boys have been here for more than a week. And I'm telling you, that there Lisha Parker is a stubborn old goat. He'll never sell.
2: No? Well, let's just suppose that Parker won't. Don't you think his widow will?
3: Widow?
2: That's what I said, widow. And if Parker is as crusty an old goat as you say he is, it shouldn't be too hard.
3: Shouldn't be a... Lefty, I'm sorry, I just don't get you.
2: Well, just like you said, Parker's got a nasty temper, hasn't he?
3: Yeah.
2: Now, you're going over to that store and talk Parker into an argument. You understand? Poor Parker, with that temper of his, gets sore and grabs for his gun. That's all, mister. He grabs for his gun, only you outdraw him.
3: Hey, you really got something there. Don't let nobody tell me Lefty Slaughter ain't got brains.
2: Yeah? Well, instead of wasting your time trying to butter me up, you better be getting over to Parker's store, because once he's out of the way, it's still gonna take time before I'm the owner of all the choicest ranches in the Dos Rios Valley. Now, go on. I'm getting so anxious, my tongue's hanging out.
4: Lisha? Oh, Lisha.
5: Yes, sir. Oh, want me to put that bold calico up on the shelf for you?
4: Would you please, Lisha? You're a dear.
5: After 42 years of what we've been through together, sir, certainly doesn't take a... Well, looks like we got a new customer coming in.
6: Howdy.
5: Howdy.
6: I'd like a pound of sugar.
5: Pound of sugar. And sir, right here.
6: I said I wanted a pound.
5: Well, sure, I heard you. This is a pound sack.
6: You aiming on calling me a liar?
5: Now, look here, mister. I didn't ask you to come into my store.
6: But I come in, and I'm not going to have some thieving crook like you give me a half pound and claim it's a pound.
5: You get out of here. Doggone you. Turn around and clear out of my place before I blast you.
4: Lisha, don't.
6: Why, you bald-headed old goat. Nobody's putting me out of no place.
5: I'll show you who's...
4: Lisha, watch out.
5: Out
4: in the... Lisha! Lisha.
6: Hold it, you. Get away from that door.
1: Watch him, Cherokee.
7: Get your eyes, Chad.
1: Did he do the shooting, Mrs. Parker?
8: He killed my husband.
6: Yeah? Well, I only shot in self-defense.
1: Is that the truth, Mrs. Parker?
8: Yes. I tried to stop him, but Lisha did draw first.
6: Well, now are you satisfied?
1: I can't say that I'm satisfied, but I guess the sheriff won't hold you in the face of that evidence.
8: Lasher. Oh, Lasher, why did you do it?
1: I can't tell you how sorry I am. I didn't get here 2 seconds earlier.
8: That's all right, Chad. Oh, Lasher. Lasher.
1: Just saying how sorry I am. I know it isn't going to bring your husband back, but there's still an account to be squared up, and I'm hoping you'll let me square it. Come on, Cherokee. We're going to escort this buzzard down to the sheriff. It was a foregone conclusion that the sheriff had released Krug, but not before we found out that he had something to do with the stranger who'd arrived in town, Lefty Slaughter. Not knowing Slaughter, I decided to go down to the saloon where he was hanging out and size him up just in case.
2: Come on, honey, one more drink. Then I'll give you some more folding money to lose at Faro.
1: Oh, excuse me, but the bartender pointed you out to me as Lefty Slaughter.
2: Yeah. Something I can do for you, my friend?
1: If I didn't have something else on my mind, Slaughter, I'd ask you to apologize for calling me a friend.
2: Asking for an apology and getting one are two different things.
1: Well, maybe I've been lucky, but I generally get what I ask for.
2: And maybe that's because you make it your business to ask the wrong people.
1: Yeah, maybe. But I didn't come here to ask you anything. I came here to tell you something.
2: You don't say.
1: Lasher Parker was just shot down in cold blood. And I thought you'd want to know. I'm making it my business to find out why.
2: Oh? Well, I never had the pleasure of meeting this Mr. Parker. But if he was a friend of yours, I can't say that I'm exactly sorry.
1: Well, you may be sorry. Next time you or any of your gun hands try to finish off what you've started.
2: And now if you're through, I'm sure you'll excuse me so I can start enjoying myself.
1: Why, sure, Mr. Slaughter. Enjoy everything while you can. Because if you keep up like I think you've started, legally or otherwise, I'm going to help see that you enjoy the next 50 years of your life rotting away in jail.
7: We'll return to the exciting second act of our Frontier Town adventure in just about 1 minute.

0: And now, Frontier Town.
1: Guess I sounded like a boastful kid all over again. I mean, going in and deliberately rubbing Lefty Slaughter the wrong way. But I found until you've rubbed the fur, you can't tell if the animal you've got is a house cat or a polecat. Sometimes they're both dangerous, but you trap them different ways. Well, I found out in short order that Slaughter was as cold and cocky as they come. Knowing that, there was nothing more I could find out until such time as he chose to make his next move. So Cherokee and I sat for 4 more days in my office up above Cherokee's livery stable, looking out the window and watching the entire street. Then late the afternoon of the 5th day, Cherokee turned away from the window suddenly.
2: Chad, look there.
1: Hmm?
2: That double-dyed, dirty gunslinger who terminated Elisha Parker's mortal existence is walking down the street with Lefty Slaughter.
1: He was walking with him. Now Krug's turned off into the saloon and... Hey, you see what Slaughter's doing? He's heading straight for Mrs. Parker's store.
2: Well, if that's the case, and it certainly seems to be, then what are we doing loitering about this legal loggia?
1: You're right, Cherokee. So grab your hat or your gun or both, and let's be finding out what business Slaughter might have with Mrs. Parker.
3: Some of the boys over at the hotel told me about the misfortune you had, Mrs. Parker. I mean about your husband.
4: Well, certainly mighty kind of a stranger to come over and pay his sympathies.
3: And believe me, sympathy is just what made me drop in today. You see, I got to thinking about how difficult it might be for a woman like you to try and run a store alone.
4: Yes. I'm afraid it really takes a man's mind to run a business right.
3: Oh, isn't that the truth? And since I came to Dos Rios looking for a business to go into myself, and with you now probably wanting to sell...
4: Oh, I wasn't thinking of selling out, Mr. Slaughter.
3: Well, I know this may sound kind of sudden, but I'm willing to pay you a fair price. All cash. Say,
4: $2,000. $2,000? Mm-hmm. Why, we've got more than $20,000 just owing us on the books.
3: Oh, sure, books. With their cattle dying off like flies, that $20,000 isn't worth the ink it took to write it. Well, I don't aim to argue with a woman, but I'm a fair man. And once I make up my mind, I don't let anyone change it.
4: Well, now, isn't that too bad? Now, you just listen to
3: Mrs.
4: me.
3: Mrs. Parker, you'd better do the listening. I've got $3,000 here in cash, so suppose you sit down and start writing out that bill of sale.
4: If I were a man, I'd take that shotgun off the wall.
1: Afternoon, Mrs. Parker. Hello, Slaughter.
3: What are you doing here? Butting in again?
1: Nope. But since you're determined to stay in Dos Rios, I'm just being neighborly. And seeing as you want to spend your money, I thought I'd suggest to Mrs. Parker that she accommodate you.
4: Accommodate him? Why, what do you mean, Chad?
1: Well, since you haven't done much cash business this year, I thought maybe I could help Mr. Slaughter spend some of that cash he's got on him right here. Since he's so all fired anxious to buy something.
4: Chad, I don't want any of his money, not any of it.
1: Now, who said it was his money? I'd hate to think where it came from.
3: If you could think at all, you'd keep your nose out of this.
2: What do you mean, think? If he could just smell, he'd keep his nose out of your business. Reeks to the high heaven.
3: Why, you loudmouth.
4: Chad, stop it. You wrecked my whole store.
1: Don't worry about your store, Mrs. Parker. You able to get up, Cherokee?
2: Once I get some of these picks and shovels out of my hair.
1: Slaughter, that was a mistake hitting Cherokee. Bad mistake for you. But at that, I guess you wouldn't have hit him if he hadn't been 20 years older than you are.
3: Yeah? Who says so?
1: I say so. I'm about your age. Why didn't you hit me? Oh, I'm not too gentlemanly to hit you.
2: That's it, Chad. Beat the brains out of the blighter.
1: Not much satisfaction to that, Cherokee. He won't hit back while I'm facing him.
2: Well, if I had my way, I'd christen his thick skull with a few bottles of my Indian rattlesnake oil, applied with vigor.
3: I'll see both of you again.
1: I'm sure you will, but you're not leaving yet. Remember, I was going to help you spend some of your hard-earned money here with Mrs. Parker? Cherokee, load some of those picks and shovels you knocked over into Mr. Slaughter's arms.
2: My boy, you've got a most imaginative idea.
4: Well, what does he want with picks and shovels, Chad?
1: From what I've heard, he's fixing to dig his own grave.
2: There you are. 3 picks, 4 shovels.
1: Mm-hmm.
2: Hold out your arms, you insult the human race.
5: You're gonna pay for this.
1: Oh, no, wrong again, Slaughter. You're gonna pay for this. Three picks and four shovels will be, well, in round numbers, let's say $50. And Cherokee, since we always aim to help the customer, just peel one of those bills off Mr. Slaughter's bankroll.
2: Just one?
1: Just one.
2: You're never gonna live a life of ease like that, Chad.
1: Now, let's see. You can carry a little more. Just about room for a bolt of that calico. And it's just the right color for Slaughter, too. Yellow.
5: Yellow?
2: It'll make a nice yellow shroud for that grave he's digging for himself.
1: Yeah, with all the money he's got left, it's too bad we can't sell him a headstone. He's gonna be needing that soon, I think.
3: You're gonna be laughing on the other side of your face before I'm through with you.
1: For the time being, you're through with me now. So, adios, Slaughter. And in consideration of your $100 purchase this morning, Mr. O'Bannon will be glad to open the door for you as you go out.
2: Goodbye, thank you. And be sure not to come in again.
4: Ted, I just can't thank you enough.
1: Yeah, I'm afraid your thanks are a little premature.
4: Why, what do you mean?
2: Chad thinks he knows what that crook is up to.
1: Seems to me Lefty Slaughter found out that almost every rancher in the valley owes you money. He's decided to cripple them, force you to sell out to him, and then take over what ranches he's wanted for the money they owe the store.
4: How terrible. But why did you let him walk out of here? Why didn't you have him arrested?
1: Well, because so far he's been too smart to involve himself. As his hired gun thugs do his dirty work. Until we get them, Slaughter's still in the clear.
4: Oh, I see. But isn't there anything you can do to stop them before they... they murder someone else like Lasher.
1: What I'd like to do is create a situation which may force Slaughter into doing something he hadn't planned on. Some crime he hadn't figured in advance. And then catch him red-handed. I think we can, Mrs. Parker, if you'll give me your permission to call a meeting of all the ranchers who owe you money right here at your store. Quiet. Quiet, please.
6: Suppose you stop acting as if you're running this whole show, Remington. Let Sarah Parker do her own talking.
4: Now, there's no talking for me to do. I've sold this store and all of its assets to Chad Remington, and from now on, you'll have to do business with him.
1: Go on and grumble if you want, but it isn't going to do any good. You owe this store money, and I want cash on the barrelhead. Or if I don't get it, I'm going to court and take judgments against every one of you.
7: Remington, your poor father must be turning over in his grave. How do you expect us to raise money now?
1: You can raise money. All you got to do is drive your cattle to market and sell it off.
6: Why, it's almost 2 months till shipping time.
1: Instead of standing around here arguing, I'm advising you to get together and start a drive with your herds up to the nearest railhead. I'm only giving you 5 days to be back with cash. So if you know what's good for you, you'll be on your way by sunrise tomorrow morning.
3: Remington buying out Mrs. Parker's store?
5: Boss, I was there myself with the whole crowd. And he told them to get out and drive their cattle to market and be back with the money in 5 days, or else he was taking over every ranch in the valley.
3: Well, well, well. There's nothing crookeder than a crooked lawyer. The funny part is, what he's doing is playing right into our hands.
5: Playing into our...
3: Sure, what happens? Those ranchers start driving their cattle to market. You and me and the rest of the boys are laying for them. We get the cattle. Remington don't get the money, and the ranches he takes over are worth nothing.
5: Well, I'll be... That smart monkey is playing into our hands. What good are them ranches without cattle on them?
3: No good. Krug, you go round up the boys. A thing like this calls for a real celebration.
1: Lefty thought I was dumb, all right. The Dos Rios ranchers knew I was a crook. All I was sure of was I was taking a long, wild chance and hoping it would pay off. Next morning, just as I told them to, the ranchers joined up in one big trail drive and started for San Jacinto. From where we were perched, Cherokee, the sheriff, the posse, and I, we could see the cattle spread out along the trail almost as far as the eye could reach. I guess we waited more than an hour. Every man Jack's eyes shaded from the morning sun, scanning the pass below us, waiting, praying for some sign of trouble. And finally, it came. A single shot. A And then in the next instant, it sounded like it must have that day at Gettysburg. We waited for a moment to make sure we were right. And then the sheriff unholstered his gun and turned to me.
8: You sure were right, Chad. Look at them rustlers pour out of that canyon.
2: There must be a million of them. 2 million, maybe.
8: Yeah. All right, you posse men. Unholster those 45s and let's get to riding.
1: Cut down through that arroyo. That way we can get between them and the cattle.
2: And right in front of those rustlers' bullets. Say, Chad, haven't I got time for a little drink of my rattlesnake oil or something?
1: All you got time to do is squeeze the trigger. Come on, let's go.
2: Cats is turning around and heading for the woods.
1: All right, it's that yellow-spined skunk, Slaughter. Hey, Sheriff, you keep after the rest of them. Slaughter's trying to sneak away. I'm going to get him.
8: All right, Chad. All right, come on, men. And don't waste lead shooting over their head.
1: All right, get around there, fella. Slaughter's got a quarter of a mile head start. Slaughter, the further away you ride, the further you're going to bounce on the way back to town. I'm not warning you again. If I bulldog you off that horse of yours, you're apt to break your neck. All right. Here's your lead back with interest. Get up there, boy. Come on. Get alongside of him. In there now where I can get my arm around that. Doggone you, Slaughter. Am I going to have to break your arm?
9: Stop, Remington. Let go. You got me. I quit.
1: There.
9: I quit.
1: All right, then. Come on. Get up. Yeah, and start walking. It's a long trip back to Dos Rios and to jail.

0: God blame you, Chad. Here you had us thinking you were a bigger crook than Slaughter. And all the time you were doing it for our own good.
1: Yes, sirree. Just like a father with an unreasonable kid.
2: Yeah, spare the rod and spoil the child. That's Chad's motto.
3: What's your motto, Cherokee?
2: Well, I guess you might say it is spare the flask and spoil the drinker. By the way, isn't it about time for a little libation right now?
3: From the way I look after Bulldog and Slaughter off his horse, it's about time for me to take a bath and put on some clean clothes.
4: Well, it's not premature to thank you now, Chad. Except I don't know how I ever can. Enough.
1: You go talking to that young sprat like that, sir, and he'll go getting a swell head. Eh, not that he don't deserve one, though. That little idea of his of making the boys trail their cattle certainly squeezed Slaughter into pulling one crime he hadn't figured on.
2: You're so right, Sheriff. And in honor of my dear friend's talents, I suggest someone buy me a little shot of something good so I can propose a toast to him. Besides, my knees haven't stopped shaking yet.
3: Well, my knee isn't shaking, Cherokee, and it's strong enough to turn you over it and beat a little genuine Indian tune on your tom-tom.
2: Go, Chad! If you turned me over your knee, not only would you break my spirit, but you'd bust a flask full of the finest Cherokee Indian rattlesnake oil that ever whetted a man's whistle. I'm going home!

Frontier Town, starring Tex Chandler, is a Bruce Ells production. Supervision by Joel Murcott. 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Music written and played by Ivan Dittmars. Be sure to be with us again same time next week for another fine action-adventure story with your favorite young Western star, Tex Chandler. This is Bill Forman telling you that Frontier Town came to you from Hollywood.

That was Frontier Town episode The Poisoned Waterhole. Before that, we heard Marie. Thank you so much for tuning in to The Old West. 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

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Thank you for tuning in to The Groove on KUCI 88.9 FM in Irvine. My name is Emma, and I'm here to bring you the sound and soul of the 60s and 70s. That last track was Terrorize My Heart, the Tall Black Guy Bounce remix by 79.5. That was a new release released in October of this year. And the 79.5 are actually a soul group from Brooklyn. So we're going to get on to our next track. This is going to be I Want Love by Brenton Wood. As a reminder, you can call on the station at 949-824-5824 if you'd like to put in a request. And with that, we'll go on to our next song. Hope you guys enjoy.

0: 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My name's Emma, bringing you the sound and soul of the 60s and 70s. What you just heard was the debut single by Benjamin and the Right Direction. That was Dreamin's for Free, released in 2016. Before that was Get My Hands on Some Lovin' by The Artistics. Before that was Baby You Got It by Maurice and the Radiance, released in 1966. And before that was Brenton Wood's I Want Love, released in 1967. Wood's going to be performing in Los Angeles on December 22nd at the Godmother Saloon, as well as at the famous Marty's on Newport, just over here in Tustin, in March of next year. So be on the lookout for that. This next song is a request from my good friend Sarah, who is at work right now. She says with this song, she wants to wish everyone a sunny day in paradise. So I hope you guys enjoy. This is Sunny by Bobby Hebb.
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I'm your host, Emma, and on this show we celebrate the sound and soul of the 60s and 70s. Starting off with that last track, Rose Gold, by Jason Joshua and the Beholders. That was a new release, earlier this year. Joshua and the Beholders are a 9-member band from Miami, Florida. Before that was Don't Take Away Your Love by Johnny Nash, released in 1962. And at the top of that set was a request by my friend Sarah that was Sunny by Bobby Hebb, which was released in 1966. Up next, we have a song by Ronaldo Domino. This track's going to be I'm a Good Man. And before I get to that, I want to give a special shout out to Tyler, who is tuned in right now. Thanks for letting me know that you're listening, that you like what you're hearing. Tyler was on my show 2 weeks ago, either the last show or the show before that. And we had a good time. You enjoyed chilling in the station for the 2 hours. And we got a lot more good music where that's coming from. So I hope you guys enjoy this next track, I'm a Good Man by Ronaldo Domino.

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fun never hurt no one. And that's the lead-in track to Deb Ryder's latest release, Live and Having Fun, on the Viztone label. And it's a good one. That's my recommendation.

Well, good morning, everyone. It's Cure for the Blues, Monday morning. I want to give a shout-out to Patrick and Claudine Van Spiebrock in Lille, France, and to Catherine and Richard Ray Farrell in Malaga, Spain. And good morning to everyone who's tuned in. Thank you for tuning in today. We started our set this morning with a song from Guitar Jack Wargo. Let me move my phone out of the way. And that album was called The New Normal from 2023 on the War God label. Great song. Philco Radio. And then we played a track from the Altered Five Blues Band from their 2017 release called Charmed and Dangerous. Charmed and Dangerous on the Blind Pig label. We played Mint Condition, and that featured the late, great Jeff Taylor on vocals and guitar. Deb Ryder offered up the track from her latest release, Live and Having Fun. We played Fun, Never Hurt No One, and that featured Joe Sublette on the saxophone. That's on the Vistone label. And then it was Slim Harpo, Shake Your Hips. That's from 2004, from Shelley's Blues Picks. Right now it's the Gumbo Grinder from the Hollywood Blue Flames, featuring, of course, Fred Kaplan on piano, Larry Taylor on bass, and Richard Innes on drums. That's from the 2006 release from their album Road to Rio, Larger Than Life, on the Delta Groove label. And let's see, coming up in the next set, we got the Phantom Blues Band, Mighty Mojo Prophets, Richard Ray Farrell, a brand new release from Richard Ray Farrell. And later on, we're going to be hearing from R.J. Michaud, Andy Santana, Eddie Boyd and his blues band, T-Bone Walker, Alan Toussaint, Albert King, Peter Viteska. Got a lot of good stuff here for you, so stick around, won't you? I'm going to give a shout out to, Billy Folsom at Coyote Crest in Joshua Tree, California. And Ed Wall, Ed and Alice in the Rancho del Sol Vineyard. And Rod Gregson in Pasadena. And Rick and Deb Ryder up there in Topanga Canyon. Rick W. Ryder. And Stan Weinstock also in Topanga. And Rosalie in Paso Robles. Thanks for everybody tuning in. Got a lot of good stuff here for you.

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All right. The Mighty Mojo Prophets. I want to give a shout-out to Maureen and Amy out there in Melbourne, Florida. Rich Gordon and Maggie in South Carolina. And let's see, our good friend Bonnie out there in St. Mary's, Georgia. And let's see, Sherry and Scarlett down in Newport Beach. Jim Ogle, hard at work in Santa Ana. Judy Smith in Costa Mesa. And Brooke at Stater Brothers. That's, oh, Jeff Worthy, Phil Jarvis, and Jeff Parkins. Thank you all for tuning in. Here's one from Richard Ray Farrell. Brand new one from Richard Ray.

right. Wraps up our second set of the day. We started with the Phantom Blues Band, two tracks from the Still Cookin' release of 2020. We played Just In Case, featuring Mike Finnegan, Larry Fulcher, Tony Bronigal, Johnny Lee Shell, and Joe Sublette on the horn. And then it was I'm Just Your Fool from the same album that featured Tony Bronigal, Larry Fulcher, Johnny Lee Shell, Mike Finnegan, and Joe and Les. Then it was the Mighty Mojo Prophets from their 2020 release called Sounds of the Jungle Hut. On the Mojo King label, we played Jungle Hut, title track. Then it was Richard Ray Farrell, Estelita, from his brand new release, Poor Man's Pay. Also, well, that's from the 2026 release, Poor Man's Pay. And right now, currently, it's Richard Ray Farrell doing Road Trippin'. You're in tune with KUCI.

0: right. RJ Michaud. Got some PSAs to get through, and we'll be right back with a hot spot for Rosalie.
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long time. I can't leave you no address. I got ramming on my mind.

And that wraps up our, oh, what number was this? One, two, three. That was our third set of the day. And we started that set with a brand new release from R.J. Misho. Everybody's Getting Some on the Blue Beat label. We played Gulf of Mexico featuring Kid Anderson on guitar, Bob Welsh on piano, June Kaur on drums, and Kedar Roy on bass. And then it was Andy Santana. Take Me With You is the name of his album that we played, the song called Hot Spot. I still got a hot spot for you. And then it was Eddie Boyd and his blues band doing a Vacation from the Blues featuring John Mayall, John McVie, Peter Green on guitar, and Ainsley Dunbar on drums. And then it was T-Bone Walker playing the T-Bone Shuffle from his Everytime release of 2005 on the Proper Records label. Right now it's Alan Toussaint, Viper's Drag from American Tunes of 2016. Give a shout out to Sherry and Scarlett down in Newport Beach, Judy Smith, Bob Foster in Vista, and Ducky Breton and Greg Mayira and Tammy TLT in Huntington Beach, and Rosalie in San Miguel. Hi, Rosalie.

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You're listening to Cure for the Blues on KUCI 88.9 FM with Sheldon Abbott. And I know you're having a great time listening.

All right. Professor Longhair from New Orleans, from the Crawfish Fiesta release of 1980. Let's see, we started that set with Albert King, Born Under a Bad Sign, the album from 1999, Born Under a Bad, the title track right there. We played Peter Viteska and the Blues Train from 2022, So Far, So Good, and we played the song You Gave Me Nothing But the Blues. That featured Jenny Barnes and Peter Viteska on the vocals. And then it was Found, One Soul Singer from Sonny Green, If Walls Could Talk. That's from 2020. And then the 1980 release, Crawfish Fiesta, was Professor Longhair. You're driving me crazy.

And when it was Professor Longhair played in 1980, that was his last release before he passed away. And on that particular song, he had Alfred Uganda Roberts on the bongos. That's right. Right now it's Ron Jubla and Junior Watson with a song called Bump Bump.

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Bobby Shaverge and all I can make. But let me introduce my new Rocket 88. Yes, it's straight, just won't wait. Everybody likes my Rocket 88. Baby, we'll ride and style.

right. We're hearing Rick Vito, a brand new track from the Rick Vito catalog. We started that set with William Clark, Drinking Beer with Junior Watson. Tip of the Top from 2011 on the Watchdog label. Then Bobby Cass gives I've Got a Secret, a brand new release from 2026, if not now, when? Featuring Joey Delgado and Dave Kidda on that track. Then the song Out of My Mind was Andy Santana and the West Coast Playboys, featuring Junior Watson and Kedar Roy. That's on the Swingin' and Rockin' and Jumpin' and Jivin'. And then the Rocket 88 was James Cotton, 1966 on the Heart Blues release. And as I mentioned, this is Rick Vito, brand new from the 2026 Slide Master. This song is called Vegas Jump.

0: Also want to give a community blues gig calendar release here. It's a notification for the Healers coming to the Club L in Anaheim on Sunday, October 25th from 4 to 7. The Healers, the return, the triumphant return of the Healers. October 25th, 4 o'clock, Club L. Be there.
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Oh, this feels so good here this morning. It's 10 minutes past 1. You're right here, just in the groove. Grooving for y'all.

Hello and welcome back to KUCI 88.9 FM in Irvine. I'm your host today, Amy, and this is the show Politipunk. And today we're going to have a special curated collection of Indigenous artists for Indigenous Peoples Day. So we'll start playing that music really shortly. Hope you enjoy.

0: Hello and welcome back to KUCI 88.9 FM in Irvine. I'm your host, Amy, and this is Politipunk. And today we are celebrating Indigenous Peoples Day. What we just heard, the last two songs, were by the artist Sihasin. And the last song just now was Fight Like a Woman. And preceding that, we had Child of Fire. And then we started the show off with two songs from Van Cougar from their album Losing It. And those songs were most recently Down on Me. And then we started the show off with Repetition. And like I said, both of those songs were from their album Losing It. We have a lot more music coming up, so stay tuned. 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

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I'm your host today, and this is Politipunk. We just heard Avalon Honey by... Avalon Honey, which was by an indigenous artist named Rain from Heaven and Sage. It was Sage Bond. It was a collaborative song. Preceding that, we had Aorta by Tanya Tagak. And then we started the set off with two songs by Buffy St. Marie. God is Alive, Magic is Afoot. And then preceding that, we started the set off with Until It's Time for You to Go, also by Buffy St. Marie. Thanks for tuning in. 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

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He was selling cokes and all the pretty ladies in town. He ran his business wise and discreet, playing every

Hello and welcome back to KUCI 88.9 FM in Irvine. I'm your host, Amy, and this is Politipunk. We just heard Ice People by Link Wray. That song originally came out in 1971. Before that, we had another song by Link Wray from the same album called The Rise and Fall of Jimmy Stokes. And then we started today's set off with Answers by Sage Bond. If that name sounds familiar, it's because he was an artist on the previous song, Avalon Honey, that we heard just a few minutes prior. Anyways, we got a lot more music coming up, so stay tuned. Hope you enjoy.

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Listen to the sound. Something on the land. Something going down. Downpressers speeding by life. Fever's heart, burning rivers to cross. Walls of Babylon, material noise. Thinking they've touched the moon. Freedom takes a rocket blast. Just another day, like yesterday. Rocking my heart, rocking the rails. Woman like you, times like this. All that's real connects to you. Happy medicine, making me smile. Seeing you laugh, getting so near. Rocking our hearts, rocking the reds. Carrying on like he ain't been gone. Warmaker's back, back in town. His notion taking care of us. Not same as, not even close. Not even close to our notion of taking care of us. Nowhere to hide, nowhere to run. Got no job and prices going up. Warmaker's back in town. Just another day, like yesterday. Rocking my heart, rocking the reds. No chance we're gonna ever give up. Together we'll dance, a personal dance. Sweet starts, surrendering only to each other. These days holding the night, holding on tight. Rocking our hearts, rocking the reds.

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What kind of future is that? Some weird kind of living. Who needs that lie? 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Just another day like yesterday.

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0: Hello, this is KUCI 88.9 FM in Irvine. We just heard Caribou by Tanya Tagok, and before that we heard Rocking the Res by John Trudel. It's almost top of the hour, so we're going to go into some PSAs, and then we'll be right back out with your music. Thanks for tuning in.
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I'm your host for today, Amy, and you're listening to Politipunk. Because today is Indigenous Peoples Day, we're listening to all Indigenous artists. We just heard Star Nation by Najawun. And before that, we heard The Gift, also by Najawun. And these are both from his album, also called Najawun. And then we started today set off with Bubblegum, which is by the artist Pamuya. Alright, we got a lot more music coming up, so stay tuned. 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

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I'm your host for today, Amy, and you're listening to Politipunk. We just heard Myself to Myself by Romeo Void. Before that, we heard Never Say Never, the single version, also by Romeo Void. That one was from their album Benefactor, and Myself to Myself was from It's a Condition. And then we started this set off with two songs by Aragon Starr. Most recently it was California Indians, from their album Backflip, and then we started this set off with the Red Road original version. Thanks for tuning in. This is KUCI at 88.9 FM in Irvine. To celebrate Indigenous Peoples today, we are spotlighting entirely Indigenous artists on Politipunk, so stay tuned.

Ubisoft.

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This is KUCI 88.9 FM in Irvine. We're coming to the end of our show, Politipunk. Today we're spotlighting Indigenous artists to celebrate Indigenous Peoples Day. We just heard Life is Grand, which is by Keith Sekola. Preceding that, we had Fight for You by Ray Zaragoza. And then we started the set off with another classic, Fry Bread, also by Keith Sekola. Thanks for tuning in. 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

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We just heard There, There by Dear Lady Mally Obsumwin and Magdalene Abrero. Before that, we heard Believer, also by the same artists. And then we started today's set off with Prisoner by Carrie Morin from his album Together. We've got a couple more songs coming up. Next, we're going to hear two songs by Willie Thrasher. First, we got To Take You Higher, followed by Wolves Don't Live by the Rules. And we're going to finish the show off with The Trees by Ghostkeeper and Moho Mona by Pura Fae. Thanks for tuning in. 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
8: 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Hello, everyone. Welcome. First thing I have to say, we have to speak on the weather today. It's so nice outside. I had an opportunity to, you know, like in the movies, take a brisk walk outside, you know, enjoy the weather, observe the trees, listen to the birds chirping, you know, very, very surreal and everything. But I mean, after last week that I was just speaking about, like being in the triple digits and having to endure that heat, and then now we received the rain. It's honestly, it's so nice, you know, even people outside of California.

California and all that, they'll be like, oh, well, you know, the rain in California isn't real rain because it's just like a drizzle and then it goes away and then the sun's out and, you know, it's over before you know it. But it's still something to appreciate. So I'm so glad that the weather is a little bit more on theme with the fact that it's fall now, and hopefully it'll stay that way. But I already took a look at the weather app. Honestly, the weather app, I open it and then I get a little worried because I'm like, man, what's it going to look like next week? You really never know. The weather, it will keep you on your toes. But it looks like it might go up again, sadly. But yeah, I thought I might mention the weather because it was the one thing that really inspired me when picking out the music to show with you, share with you all, and maybe introduce you to somebody new that you haven't listened to. But yes, the theme for today will be something a little more dipping into some alternative R&B, R&B in general, and things that will influence in there as well. But we will get started with an amazing song that I really, really love. This is All I'd Ever Know by Amira. I hope you guys enjoy.

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This is your host, DJ Jess, and this is Eternal Sunshine. So, to bring you all up to speed and let you know what you were just listening to, we started off with All I'd Never Know by Amaria, and that was off the album All I'd Ever Know. After that, we followed up with Infatuation by Rain Judge, and that is a single, that is Infatuation. And following that, to wrap it up, was Love is Still in the Air by The Shivers and Raid Whiff, and that is a single. And Love is Still in the Air is Love is, parentheses, still, parentheses, in the air. Yes, I feel like, if you don't feel that love is in the air, I definitely feel that a cool breeze is in the air, thankfully, with this weather. But yes, if you are new here, you've never listened to KCR, or maybe you've never listened to Eternal Sunshine, we have an Instagram if you want to follow along. That's eternalsunshine_KUCI. Or if it's your first time listening and tuning in to KUCI, you can check us out on KUCI.org to discover the different genres and different things that we talk about here and that we have to present to you all. But I feel very, very grateful today and in an extremely, extremely good mood to discover some music. So I hope you all are too. Yeah, let me bring you some information actually on what we were just listening to. So that first song that I sent you all off to listen to, that was All I'd Ever Know. That is from the artist Amaria, and she is like alternative R&B. She's based in Tampa, Florida. So, you know, you would think everybody has their own like backstory, and I always find it so interesting to not only discover the music that all these artists create and produce and put together, but I also like learning a little bit more about their backstory, because sometimes they all are very, very intentional with what they do. And also with Infatuation, I love, love, love, love Rain Judge. It's just the soul that you feel in the music, and it's just, it really like leaves you speechless, to be honest. But it's a very specific style that she has, and she likes to follow this like vintage feel. So if you like that, you should definitely go check out Rain Judge. But we will continue with Solo. And it is not a solo, it is a song that is titled Solo, and this is by Taboo.

Hello, hello. You're listening to KCI 88.9 FM in Irvine. I'm your host for today, DJ Jess, and you're listening to Eternal Sunshine. So, let me tell you, we are sticking with that vibe. We're listening to a mix of different types of R&B today just because the weather, it calls for it, I would say so, but I think it really spoke to me today, so I hope you guys will discover something new, maybe take something with you, maybe write something down, maybe you'll remember the song later. But that first song that we listened to was Solo by Taboo, and that is a single. Right after that, we had No One, and that is by Ashlyn Daniels. No One, that's a single. Technically, still in that same, what could we call it? We could say that in the same friend group, in the same genre, but a little bit more alternative in the sense that it's not your typical, like, I would say as smooth, as slow R&B in the traditional sense. It has a different influence there as well. And that last one that we listened to was Benzo en Voz, and that is by Sparkle Mommy, and that is off the album In This Body. We have listened to Sparkle Mommy before. I showed it to you guys when I had my old time slot, which was 10 to 12, but now with the fall, Eternal Sunshine is now from 2 to 4. But I hope you guys enjoy that. And as I mentioned before, if you have any requests or any suggestions, anything you would like to let us know here on Eternal Sunshine, then you can let us know through our social media. You can follow us on Eternal Sunshine _KUCI.

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This is Eternal Sunshine, and I'm your host, CJ Jess. And, man, I hope you are enjoying this set so far, because I won't lie to you, I really am. It's just, I had the opportunity to have a quick walk before I came in today to play these songs for you guys, introduce you to this music if you've never listened to it before. And something about being outside, taking a deep breath, and really taking it all in really, really does, you know, positive things to your mind. And that's what we encourage here on Eternal Sunshine, to really connect with the music, feel it, and, you know, recognize what you like, recognize what you don't. It's okay. You don't have to enjoy every single song as equally as your favorite song, but that's okay. But I will tell you what we just listened to before I continue. We just listened to In My Face by Divine. And Divine, as an artist, the spelling of that would be D-V-Y-N. So not like the full spelling of the actual word Divine. It'll just be D-V-Y-N. And that was a single. So that was In My Face. Following that was I Don't Know Ya. And that was by Divine as well, and that is a single. Following that was one of my favorites, actually. That is Record Player by Omiji, and that is a single as well. Something about that I think the best way I can describe it right now with what I can think off the top of my head would be, like, the vibe of that song. It really reminds you of some older songs that we've already listened to or know of. That type of soul that it has, the type of emotion that they put into the way that they sing, I really enjoy it. I mean, you know, let's count how many times I said really. But following that, we had Come to Me by Jennet, and that is a single as well. So we have a handful of singles today, but it's all pretty R&B inspired, considering, as I mentioned, the weather. But following, now that we listened to that, we will continue to listen to some songs, but the one that we will move on to next is The Fence by Soul.

0: 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This is Eternal Sunshine, and I'm your host, DJ Jess. Let me bring you up to speed. Get your pen and paper, because I'm going to let you know what we just listened to. So we started off with The Fence by Soul, and that is a single. Following that, we had Wonder by Shadineer, and that is a single. And to wrap it up, we listened to No, We Can't Dance by Rel Moore and St. Meadows, and that is off the album Blue. So that last one that we listened to, it's just like a song, to be honest, that you feel the music in its entirety. I feel like you're listening to that song and you're like, you're moving your head. You feel more of like the beat in it as well, right? But that is, as I mentioned, by Rel Moore featuring St. Meadow, and that was a release in August of 23. So they're actually a Seattle-born singer, producer, and songwriter. So if you liked what you listened to, or you really, you know, that song really floats your boat, then you can listen to some of the music by them, as it's pretty similar, I would say, to a very, like, smooth type of vibe that they put on. But that song before that, as I mentioned, was Wonder, and that is a song that I particularly really like. But this is from a Haitian American artist based in Florida, and she started making music in high school, and then, you know, social media took it from there. So social media has become a big outlet where a lot of artists can put their music out there and get discovered by other people, which I think is pretty awesome, because there's a lot of music out there that we know nothing about, but it's really, really good. So check them out. And that first one, Soul, so she definitely sets the scene and is a Chicago-based singer and artist in general. She will do more than just singing, but she does explore a lot of types of like emotions through her music, which I really, really like. And yeah, I mean, it's more of like, there'll be artists who explain more as to why, you know, they're very intentional with the kind of music or lyrics that they pick and make. So it was more of like, that song was inspired by battling those external forces that you deal with in your day-to-day life. So let's continue. I hope you guys have been having an amazing Wednesday so far. Oh, I'm so sorry. I'm not trying to throw you off by the day of the week. I really do, I promise. But it's just Monday. You know, we're starting the week off strong, but my mind is playing tricks on me. But we will continue. To remind you, this is KUCI 88.9 FM in Irvine. 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

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This is Eternal Sunshine, and I'm your host, DJ Jess. I hope you guys enjoyed those last couple songs. I mean, might be a little bit different than what I was talking about. I was mentioning that because of the weather, R&B might be a little bit more of a fit. It was just because of that walk that I took before coming in here and introducing these songs to you guys. But we started off with Until It's Mine by Taka, and I actually discovered Taka, I would say that it would be this year, and I definitely think he had the opportunity to release some new music, so I got lucky, you know, discovering and then also being able to be there for a new release or something like that was pretty awesome. But Until It's Mine is something a little more like bedroom pop or alternative, and that's typically what Taka will share with us when he releases new music. This Until It's Mine is not a new release, but it is on the most recent album. This is on the album More. So Until It's Mine by Taka on the album More. Following that, we had Am I In Love With You? That is on the album Chaos by Foxtide. And from the same artist, Foxtide, we also listened to Hold On. And that is one of their singles. And Foxtide is just, you know, something that I can always turn back to because I feel like their music is very diverse in the sense that I can use it anytime, anywhere, any day. Like, it's a song or it's an artist that I can really depend on when I need something to listen to. And it's more of like an indie rock influence. Like, even some people would say like surf rock, garage rock. I mean, it's really an endless description there, but they are based here in San Diego, California, and they started off, I mean, it's really through discovery that they got to where they are now. But that song they would listen to, Hold On, that was more of like what they would say adrenaline driven, more like garage rock, but it's very reflective. Like, if you really take a moment to listen to it, there's this big debate where it's like, are you the person that listens to the song in its entirety, as in like the instruments, you know, the singing, the vocals and all of that, but are you also listening to the lyrics simultaneously and really taking a moment to reflect on what they're saying? Because Foxtide are really the type to make you reflect through their music. I mean, repeating that same line again and again, tell me, would you hold on? It's kind of like something where they're being vulnerable and they're just, you know, asking for forgiveness at some point, really. And then that other song, Am I In Love With You, obviously keeping it very, very reflective and showing the anxiety and the worry through, you know, going through that process of, as an artist, I mean, they're asking themselves, am I in love with you? But I know for a fact that I am in love with that song. So we'll continue and we'll listen to Sister Lip. Now, this artist, I would say, is definitely that type of vibe if you want something a little more, I guess you could say, vintage, a little more, you know, you want it to feel like it was made not in 2026. You want to make it feel like it was made many, many years ago. But let's give it a listen all together. This is I Put a Spell on You by Sister Lip.

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This is Eternal Sunshine and I'm your host, CJ Jess. Wow, we need to have a moment to speak on that last song, but we'll start from the beginning. As I mentioned, we listened to some songs that really set the tone for something a little more... I don't even think that is the right terminology to explain this, but a little more of like, you know, a vibe from something a little more vintage, something that wasn't created in 2026, but it was created in 2026, or in, you know, this time frame, this decade, or all of that. But we started with I Put a Spell on You by Sister Lip, and that was off the album Thanks for the Mondays. From that same album, same artist, Sister Lip, we listened to Pure Honey. So those two songs, actually, it's interesting to learn that the album name, Thanks for the Mondays, something about, like, album names or sometimes even song names just really interests me, and then I want to know more about, you know, what was the process behind picking out that as a artist, you know, going through the process of picking out an album name. Well, Sister Lip, they picked out the name Thanks for the Mondays because it was more of like a literal thank you and a tribute to being able to play every Monday in, they played in Arizona. So every Monday they would play in Arizona at the same place, and they explained that it felt like a never ending, like it was literally every single Monday, and they dedicated their time to do that and to show up for the people that supported them, their fans, and other artists who also collaborated with them. So when they released this album, they decided to title it Thanks for the Mondays, which, I mean, I really love that song, and the music that they have released along with the ones that I showed you all today. But following that, we listened to Hazel Frustration by Kindland, and that is a single, and following that was The Other Side by also Kindland, and that was off the album You Can Reach Me If You Try. So You Can Reach Me If You Try. And talk about, I mean, I had completely, I mean, I wouldn't say completely forgotten, but when I picked that song, it's just definitely something that is underestimated. I mean, she's a British singer, songwriter, and guitarist as well, but the vocals that she presents through her music is, I mean, speechless, really. But it has this blend of this dense jazz with some, I guess you could say, a little bit more alternative or even like soul arrangements, like blended together. And wow, it's just amazing. It really, really is. But I mean, as an artist, Kindland was introduced to music very, very young, and you know, 8 years old to play instruments and all that stuff. But, this is actually an artist from the UK, so she's a British singer, and now it takes place in Yorkshire. So we'll continue actually with some new releases that I have for you all today, and these next two songs are by Martin Luke Brown off of a new release album that is Life and Death, Etc.

Welcome back, everyone. You're listening to KUCI 88.9 FM in Irvine. This is Eternal Sunshine, and I'm your host, CJ Jess. I hope you haven't been enjoying the music so far, but let me remind you of what we just listened to. So, as I mentioned, we listened to some new releases at the beginning there. We listened to Unlearning Everything by Martin Luke Brown off the album Life and Death, etc. Off of that same album and from that same artist, Martin Luke Brown, we listened to Still My Baby. And that album was actually, it's the third album that is released by Martin Luke Brown, and that was released on September 18th, 2026. And, you know, I never listened to it before today, and it was, I really, really liked it. I was like, okay, I can think of someone who I could recommend this to because it sounds similar or gives a similar vibe to other artists that they enjoy. So I was already like, you know, taking note of that in my mind, but definitely a slower feel there, something like bedroom R&B or something in that realm. A little slower, it made me even think for a second, like, Mac DeMarco, but not fully, you know, influenced by that. I'm not gonna, you know, get ahead of myself, but I just thought, you know, in that same family, in that same realm. But right after that, we listened to All Right by Yaya Bey, and that was off the album Remember Your North Star. And that last one was There She Goes by Baltasar Laura, and that was a single. There She Goes, I know another song by that name, so, like, whenever I hear that song title, it makes me think of that song, but this song, There She Goes, is very, like, you know, if you're living whimsically, and you're walking, you know, from point A to point B, and it's just, that is that song. And Yaya Bey, I actually listen to, and I really love, she's, like, R&B from Queens, New York, but there is more, it's very interesting to learn more about how artists develop and end up being, you know, what they are now, what guided them to, make music and, you know, become songwriters and all that jazz. But Yaya Bey has influence because of her family, her father specifically, and she also, you know, participates in discovers a lot of different things, not only through music, but also, like, she even has stories of her being, like, a street medic and a museum creator, an educator, so all of the above. I mean, music can really be, I think, influenced by a lot of experiences, and Yaya Bey does have a handful. But we will continue, but I will be signing off for the day. I will be leaving you all with some Spanish, and yeah, it's still in the same, you know, slow, it's a Monday, we got some cooler weather today, so we're very appreciative, but we here on Eternal Sunshine just want to remind you to experience the music, embrace the feeling, and live your life. Bye-bye.

0: 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Are you free?
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1: 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Oh, actually, yeah, I did have plans. 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

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Welcome to The Tuxie Show, where we talk about any and everything. I'm your host, E.T., and this is already the third episode. Last week, we talked about horror games, from games about supernatural horror to games that feature real-life terror. Actually, just recently, I played a new indie horror game called Site Burial. It's a point-and-click horror game where you and another researcher have to survive in an anomaly outbreak. It's a fairly short game, but the work put into it is really awesome. I am a very big fan of the artwork,

especially. Now, I have an exciting announcement. I will finally have a social media page for the Tuxie Show on Instagram popping up later this week. So if you would like to stay updated on the Tuxie Show, keep an eye out for it. Speaking of recent things, let's talk about this weather this past weekend. It's finally cooled down thanks to the rain, and man, does it feel like fall for once. I could actually walk outside without melting. But let's ignore the fact that it's supposed to go back up to the high 80s later this week. Also, if you're located by any coastal areas, please stay safe and be on alert for flood warnings and high tides. The ocean is seriously no joke. It is always better to be safe than sorry. With that being said, as I've mentioned, the rain has brought some nice chilly weather. Perfect for bundling up with a slice of pumpkin bread and maybe some warm apple cider. Or, if you don't like any of those treats, maybe you just want a nice handful of Halloween candy. Now, you know, as a kid, who didn't love Halloween candy? Some of my best memories involve going, you know, trick-or-treating. There was this neighborhood across from mine that gave out full-size candy bars, and man, every year, usually I went by, sometimes with my brother or with my, like, friends. I lived in my cul-de-sac, we would hit up that neighborhood and come home with loads and loads of the full-size candy bars. I remember one year I took a pillowcase, I filled about half of it, and at the end of the night, I was struggling to carry it because it was heavy. One thing that always annoyed me, though, when I would go trick-or-treating was that when I would come back, my family would scavenge my candy and take all of the good ones. Of course, obviously, my favorite candy also happens to be my family's favorite candy. And after Halloween, the only candy left would get old and hard. Now, I'm a firm believer that every candy is special to someone. However, in my household, that was unfortunately not the case. Now, besides being a candy lover as a kid, I also really loved watching Food Network on TV. There was this one show I enjoyed, and if you remember Food Network back in the 2000s, you might remember a show called Unwrapped. Unwrapped was this really neat show that showcased different foods across the US and how they were made. The most popular episodes were the ones about different candies being made, like chili beans, jawbreakers, peppermint, and, you know, so much more. And looking back on it, that show was really impactful on me because as a kid, not only was it really, you know, it was fascinating and really cool seeing how candy was made, but it exposed me to how packaged food is manufactured here in the US. Shows like Unwrapped helped people understand how food is made because, in a way, there can be a sort of detachment when people go grocery shopping and their only exposure is what's on the shelf or going out to eat at a restaurant, whether it's fast food or sit-down place. The average person likely isn't going out to a garden or a farm to get their food, so the knowledge isn't as apparent. Nowadays, there are still shows, documentaries, and also videos with a similar concept to Unwrapped, although the decline of television and the rise of social media has changed how we engage with information. In our ever-changing climate, we see the rise of new, shiny things, but simultaneously, we see the decline of the old, which often encompasses traditions. So I used to work at a major retail chain, and the first year I was there, I was flabbergasted because the Halloween stuff was pushed out so early. It would be August, and all of a sudden I would see boxes of Halloween merchandise just sitting in the back. And every time I'd go in, I'm like, why do we have Halloween stuff already? And then my bosses would just shrug and they're like, well, that's just how it is. And as I worked in retail and got older, I kind of felt like the spirit of Halloween had changed. However, I recognized that my bias and that feeling stemmed from the fact that, of course, you know, I wasn't a kid anymore, and the grueling world of retail during the holidays isn't exactly the most glamorous. Yet, it was difficult to pinpoint whether I was just becoming jaded with the woes of adulthood or if there is something larger at bay.
With each generation that comes after us, we're bound to compare and contrast our life experiences. It's only natural. I mean, after all, I can't tell you how many times my older sister, who, mind you, was born in the 90s, talks about how, back in her day, she had this and that. And then sometimes she insists I don't know what a VHS tape is, but I always had to call her out because I grew up watching Reading Rainbow on VCR at school. So, I don't know what she was trying to stick. And yet sometimes we can get blinded by nostalgia. You know, like, hey, back then we had it so good for Halloween. But at the same time, you can't help but wonder, if we had it so good back then, what has changed? On one end, there is the phenomenon of the holiday creep. The holiday creep occurs when stores push out holiday merch way before the season has even begun. Although primarily used for Christmas, Halloween has been largely included in the term, as some retailers even start to push out Halloween products in July. I just found out that there is something called Summerween, which I thought was a Gravity Falls, like, thing. No, it's actually a thing nowadays where I guess people are starting to celebrate Halloween in the summer and are starting Summerween events. Which, to me, I've always thought that's a little strange. Because the thing about Halloween and fall is that it also kind of indicates the passing of seasons, you know. Although in here in California, it's all kind of the same. But, hey, we have our two seasons. We have our rainy season and then our hot season. Now, the overexposure to Halloween may excite others, but to some it diminishes the excitement around the holiday. Rising costs of candy, of costumes, and also events, like paid events, have taken a toll in certain areas of the country, but interestingly enough, despite raising costs, many Americans still indulge in Halloween novelties. So then, what else can we look at? A social media factor? You could see Halloween posts everywhere and then step outside and not even see a single pumpkin decoration. So now, are we just offloading our physical holidays to the digital realm? And to others, some may argue that trunk or treats are to blame. Rather than children going to houses dressed up, they instead go to parking lots to get their fill of sweet treats. I actually think the concept of trunk or treats as the norm is interesting, because back when I was in high school, that was a little bit ago. we had some trunk or treat events, but that was more for like school events, and it made a little bit sense, but there was still regular trick or treating. But now trunk or treat's kind of norm, and I don't know. I think that's weird. I also wonder if maybe there is something else that has contributed to the rise of trunk or treats. In this case, perhaps the pandemic with COVID could also have been a factor. So then, we have all these factors, but what's really been causing a lack of joy? Now, personally, I feel like the culmination of those things have been the effects of something else. I've found journalists sharing the same sentiments I've been feeling about Halloween lately. From The Atlantic to student-led newspapers, such as The Technician Online at North Carolina State University, there has been an overlapping sentiment. Perhaps the commercialization of a beloved holiday may be what lies at the heart of this lack of joy. Now, of course, there's always been a commercial aspect of Halloween. Within the last century is when Halloween became truly commercialized, but there's been an explosion in it in the past decade. The scene is bigger than before, even taking on an international presence as numerous countries besides the US have been embracing it. But despite that, the constant churn of Halloween things has pushed us to embrace the ready-made and forget the homemade. But is easy, simple convenience always the better option? Perhaps what's chilling about this debacle is that commercialization is creeping into other elements of life, from hobbies to interest and pastimes. Actually, beyond just my hand, I can think of so many things
that have been largely commercialized. If any of you have tuned into my very first episode, I talked about Artist Alley at conventions, and conventions, of course, rely on the commercial, but one aspect of conventions, primarily cosplay, within the past 30 years has exploded in commercialization. But when we're so used to the norm of commercialization, the thought process becomes consume, consume, consume. When we consume, unnecessary excess is created. It also opens up the can of worms of unethical labor that is outsourced when excess is indulged. So rather than celebrating our traditions and experiences, they're replaced with the thrill of consumption. The repetition that comes from commercialization stifles human creativity and creation. Rather than unique decorations and costume, design becomes stagnant. It's really cookie cutter. One thing I noticed, actually, was when the movie K-pop Demon Hunters came out. Every little girl wanted to be the purple-haired girl, Rumi. And I know that because my little cousin, or my niece, my cousin's kid, dressed up as, actually it was not Rumi, it was Zoe, but all of her little friends were Rumi, Zoe, and Mira. And now I'm sounding like I'm aging myself, but for a costume like that, back in the day you would have used like whatever materials you have, like yarn for the hair or the little wig, and you'd put the outfit together. But now you got these companies, and not just Halloween companies, but just regular costume companies that have made these costumes primarily for that. And so it is interesting seeing something like that that would have been niche back then become so just normal and very popular. But also that begs the question into the excess costumes that are being created over something popular that is K-pop Demon Hunters. Now, in a way, the holiday has in turn kind of become a reflection of the world that exists today. But is it all doom and despair? The commercialization of Halloween is undoubtedly not going to disappear, but how do we revive the Halloween spirit that has been sucked out by commercialization and commodification? And well, my answer to that is that we don't have to give into cheap thrills, and we don't always have to hop onto what's constantly trending, although maybe that's controversial. But really, we can embrace what we already have. Holiday traditions are special because they embrace the old and simple rituals. Rather than going out and buying a Halloween costume that's not the best of quality and kind of overpriced, and you'll never wear it again, I am a very, very big advocate for thrifting or using something you already have at home rather than buying something new and then you never use it again. I think if you have to buy something new, it's not the end of the world if you're mindful about it. Especially if you're like, well, maybe I might not use it again, but I could repurpose it for something else. So, for example, I am a bit of a hoarder when it comes to art materials, but in a way that's a good thing because rather than buying a new costume or buying a bunch of new decorations, I can instead make it myself. And before you go, well, I'm not very artsy, I'm not very artistic, listen, I think Halloween can be fun and not everything has to be perfect. You don't have to feel pressured into it looking like the absolute best thing in the world. Also, I mean, unless you're entering a Halloween costume competition and you want to go all out, I don't have anything against that. But for the most part, you're going out, you're having fun,
and you're having a great time without feeling pressured that, oh, my costume isn't looking good at all. Now, even though the Halloween of my childhood remains in the stillness of the past, I can still embrace the elements that have brought me joy. For the longest time, I was the one in my family that would put out all the old Halloween decorations and make also the little homemade ones to accent our front yard. One year when I was a kid, I made a very creepy, like, mannequin head from this styrofoam wig head I had. And I was like, well, I don't want to buy it. I can just make it. And I mean, I did. I used that. I had some paints. And I made this really creepy, a little bit concerning Halloween decoration. But that's what the fun is all about. And now, obviously, nowadays, I still put out the same decorations. There are some decorations I bought a few years ago, but I still put them out. I reuse them. And I haven't really felt the need to buy anything new. And also, a part of my fun for October and Halloween is I make little costumes for my cats every year. This year, my mom has said that she wants to dress one of her cats up as a nun, like a scary nun. So, I don't know. I don't know if I'll do that. But maybe she will. Or maybe she's expecting me to make the little costume. But my cats, usually I like to dress them up as little characters I like. Or characters that my family and I relate to them. So for example, one of my cats, his name is Loki, although we call him Stinky. And one year I tried to make the helmet, like Loki's helmet from Marvel, for my cat. And it didn't happen. I had the materials and I was like, oh yeah, I'll do it. And then I didn't get around to it. But hopefully this year I'll do it. Or maybe he'll have two costumes. He can be Loki and he can be a scary nun, which is, I don't know what prompted my mom to want that. But it'll happen. Now, today's episode was focused more on social commentary, so I hope you enjoyed the switch up from the past two episodes if you have been tuning in into the Tuxie Show. Now, as I get into the swing of things here at KUCI, each episode is always a lot of fun. Thank you all so, so much for tuning in to the Tuxie Show, and I hope to catch you next time. If you would like to learn more about KUCI, you can visit kuci.org or our Instagram page, which is KUCIFM, for any updates. Now, next up is the campus news with the Campus Skinny, but before you go, let's hear a cat fact. Cat fact of the day. Did you know that in Denmark of 1995, there was a cat named Miss Greenie? Yes, Miss Greenie, you heard that correct. Because she was entirely green from her fur to her nails. Now, what was the reason why this kitty was so green? Well, the reason why she was green was because there was high amounts of copper in the water. And so any water that she drank, well, it ended up turning her green. And fun fact, that can also happen if you are blonde. If you drink a large amount of copper water, which don't do that, but if your water source somehow happens to be contaminated, your hair just might turn green. Anyways, thank you all so, so much for tuning in, and I hope to see you next time.

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1: 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My name is Emma Mai, and I'm the news director here at the station. 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Again, applications for our news program are open now. 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

0: Hollywood falls to new lows, writes Brooks Barnes for the New York Times. While this could be in reference to many controversies, Barnes is talking about the recent box office bombs. From Jennifer Lawrence's Die My Love to Sydney Sweeney's Christie, underperformance has been rampant. I'm Alexandria, reporting with KUCI 88.9 FM in Irvine, here to talk about the melodramatic death of cinema. Before we get into this, I must disclose that I'm a Regal Unlimited member, meaning that I pay $25 a month to see unlimited movies. Because of this, I see a lot more movies than one normally does. I also don't know how this contributes to the box office of a movie, as I'm not paying for the tickets themselves, but rather I'm paying the theaters. Because it came from the article that Barnes wrote breaks movies into genres, giving them worth based on the stars in it. I feel like this is an uncritical way to view it. One of his main examples is Die My Love, which stars Jennifer Lawrence and Robert Pattinson. Barnes wrote about how this movie is doing really well critically, but has only made $2.8 million in the box office, as opposed to the $24 million paid to get the distribution rights. What's lacking in his analysis of the movie is both mention of the creative team behind it, as well as a deeper synopsis of the movie itself. Die My Love, described as a woman slipping into madness by Barnes, has so much more going on.
1: I don't do that anymore. Stuck for inspiration?
2: I'm stuck between wanting to do something and not wanting to do anything at all.
1: Where are you now?
0: Directed by Lynn Ramsey, this movie is so much more than just a woman slipping into madness. Presenting itself as an art house film, Ramsey created a movie that shows like poetry. Jumping between images that create a slightly confusing plot thread, there is still incredible imagery that contributes to the overall themes. Ramsey has created an out there and somewhat confusing idea about Jennifer Lawrence's character's mental and physical health. I did see this movie over the past weekend and thought it was great. I also think it's for a very niche audience. I wouldn't be able to bring my grandparents to this, and that's okay as this movie isn't for them. This idea isn't represented in Barnes's article, though, as he only categorizes this movie as a star-studded drama, failing to recognize the further nuances in this film.
3: How is your book going, by the way?
4: Main character is about to batter her husband to death with a hammer.
3: Shut up.
0: Another example Barnes used was Sydney Sweeney's biopic called Christie. This movie made around $1 million in its first weekend, an incredibly low opening. What isn't talked about in this article are all the controversies surrounding Sydney Sweeney that came out before this movie. Many are not okay with her, and the audience that does still support her probably aren't interested in a biopic about a queer boxer, which is what Christie is about.
5: You think you what makes the world turn. But one day you're gonna wake up and realize that it turns just fine without you.
0: I also got to sit down with Donatzin to further discuss this topic. She, a fellow Regal Unlimited member, has seen over 130 movies this year, catching almost every release regardless of the genre.
6: Hello, my name is Donatzin. I'm a second year and I watch too many movies, some may say, but I'm excited to be here.
0: What was the last movie you saw in the theaters?
6: I've been studying for midterms, so honestly I've been on a slump, but this Sunday I saw Now You See Me, Now You Don't as my birthday movie, so I made my whole family go see it.
0: That's so fun. And what would you say has been your favorite movie of the year?
6: My favorite movie of the year has definitely been Begonia, but that might just be recency bias since I just saw it a couple weeks ago, like on Halloween. So also it must have been the Halloween effect. But anyway, I liked it really bad out of all the Yorgos movies that I've seen. But yeah.
0: Okay. Okay. And you have seen one battle after another, so we can take that into consideration.
6: Oh, no, I'm so sorry. I'm so sorry to the PTA Film Bros. Okay, I liked that movie. I liked that movie. I enjoyed the movie. I went to go see it twice, and I gave it 5 stars on my second viewing. Okay, I swear. I have a PTA Paul Thomas Anderson film in my top 4. Like, I'm cool, I promise. But it's just not my style compared to, like, kind of what the vibe I got from Begonia.
0: Uh-huh. You're just not a fan of a couple beers.
6: For legal reasons, no.
0: Yeah, me too. For 5 more days, me too. But anyways, did you read that New York Times op-ed article?
6: Yes, I did. I did, and I read it out loud to 2 people in my life. That's how much of an impact it made on me.
0: What were your thoughts?
6: I thought that it was just, it's kind of been like jumping on the back of a lot of other like film discourse that I've seen, and like a couple other like podcasts that I listen to, which is called like The Big Picture, which kind of like looks into like box office and stuff like that and takes that into account. But I kind of thought it was kind of jumping on that sort of thing. And it also reminded me of another article that I saw from the New York Times like a couple weeks ago, where they were talking about like what genres were doing better, and it said that action and horror were really the things that were taking like an uptick, and like everything else was like taking a downtick. But like, again, it is the New York Times, and they do tend to piss me off in terms of their data collection, so I'm kind of always suspicious of them. But I don't know, I just feel like some valid points are to be made, is that sure, maybe our fun indie dramas like should be made with a little bit of a lesser budget, but movies are expensive to make anymore, man. Everything is expensive. It's an expensive time. I feel like the strike had an impact somehow. So it's just like, you know, if we don't get all our money back, at least we made some art. Like, at least we put something out there. Like, I feel like we shouldn't be discouraging people from trying to release more original movies.
0: Exactly. There's a lot I don't like about that article, but something interesting that the author wrote is about how quarantine and COVID has affected like the movie release schedule, and like movies only being there for less than a month before they head to streaming.
6: That's so real. I was trying to go see The Carpenter's Son, which is that weird new Nick Cage movie where he's like Jesus or something, and apparently it's like super controversial and odd and made with like the budget of $2 and some hopes and dreams. And I tried to go see it. It released a week ago, and then literally 4 days later, it's out already. So it's just like, you know, sometimes like the more mainstream theaters like Regal and AMC, they do tend to keep their more higher grossing movies around for longer, so it's more difficult to watch like the littler ones. But I mean, it's possible if you're just like dedicated. I just feel like you have to make more of an effort.
0: Yeah, like I really wanted to see Splitsville.
6: Oh my god, me
0: and
6: too.
0: I missed like the opening weekend, and then it was showing like at 10 o'clock only, like 10 p.m. only on weekdays for another week, and then it was just gone.
6: Yeah.
0: And I couldn't make it.
6: Yeah. I don't even know where that's going to go on streaming. I saw that Sorry Baby was coming on streaming, and I was really happy because I missed that one in theaters. But, like, pretty much everyone else in my life, like, because I, you know, I do have my Regal Unlimited subscription, and I feel like that kind of indicates, like, when I go to see movies in theaters. I do wonder how that supports the movie. Am I even giving this movie any money? Because technically I'm going for free with like my 20-something dollar subscription. But I hope it supports them a little bit. But yeah, I feel like that kind of influences my ability to go see it. I feel like if I was spending like $13 just like naturally, I wouldn't go see it as much. Because like sometimes friends or family will ask me like, oh, you like that movie enough for me to spend $15 on it? And I'm like, I don't know if for you, like, I'm sorry, like, I love movies, but I don't know if I can make that financial decision for you. So yeah.
0: Would you say the movies you do end up recommending to people, do they fall into the drama comedy section that's been underperforming, or more into like the action blockbuster horror?
6: Okay, it really depends on the person, but I do find myself actually recommending those drama comedy more. I did recommend Die My Love to at least like 2 people that I knew could handle it, and then I did recommend Begonia to a bunch of other people, versus I don't know, something like, it'd make for arguably a better cinematic experience, but I don't know, something like Avatar. I know a bunch of people are just going to be like waiting for that to go on streaming, but also a bunch of people are going to the box office for that because they think it's like that great cinematic experience. But I find myself trying to push more of like the drama comedy things just because that's what I try to watch too.
0: Mm-hmm. So the article never actually mentioned any of the creative team behind all these movies. It was only like putting them into categories based off of their genre and who is in them, rather than like mentioning like, oh, well, actually this person directed it or this person wrote it, which arguably has so much more like control over what the movie's like, rather than just saying, oh, Jennifer Lawrence is in this.
6: Yeah, that's true. And I feel like that's really real and kind of an issue that we've been having lately with movies. Like, for example, I hate to bring her up, but the Christy Sydney Sweeney movie. And it's just like everyone's talking about the fact that, you know, like Sydney Sweeney, she's going through all this, and it's like obviously no one really sane wants to support her, but it's like it's kind of an interesting movie. And a lot of people who go see it, they're like, it was low-key good. I just wish that Sydney Sweeney wasn't in it. So it's like when we look at that, we have to kind of think about the fact that acting is just kind of like one part of it, and the actors that we have right now is that we're trying to have these vessels to be carrying these movies, but we really kind of have to maybe start thinking about our casting directors. I don't know what our casting directors are on right now, but I'm talking about you, whoever casted Wuthering Heights. I'm talking about you because you caused such discourse for that movie, which maybe was on purpose. I also feel like this is part of it all. I feel like they're trying to make like more controversial marketing for movies and stuff just to kind of get like that clicks and like that information, because like a lot of people got pissed about Wuthering Heights, but now they're going to end up going to see Wuthering Heights if they never even would have thought about it. And then a lot of people were getting kind of angry about Frankenstein for random things, but now everyone was going to go see Frankenstein. So I feel like kind of just causing a little bit of discourse is something that a lot of creative teams are doing. And sometimes that's like out of the directing and writer's fault, like that general like creative team that you think of who really has like the image for the movie. Like usually it's the studio and the marketing team who's kind of on that. But yeah, I think really bringing attention to that sort of team and like what they're doing again would be like really great. I think what was really fun for One Battle After Another is that everyone was like, it's a Paul Thomas Anderson movie. Like, I'm sad because it's a Paul Thomas Anderson movie. And I'm like, that's cute. Like, I haven't seen that for a while. Like, I love seeing like people who are really obsessed with one director like just go see one thing, because like I know that they're gonna enjoy it and I know that they're gonna go support it, which is just gonna help like the theater industry in general.
0: I think another really interesting aspect of this is there's a lot of action movies underperforming too. Like, it's not like True. It's not like a surefire hit. Tron Ares just came out and bombed.
6: Okay, but that was another casting issue, to be fair. That's like, I don't know what our casting directors are on right now, but like, they need to get their head out of the sand because it's starting to get to me.
0: But also, like, who asked for a new Tron movie? Like,
6: True.
0: I like Tron, but it was like, why now? Like, why 10 years after the first one? Like, why 40 years after the second?
6: Yeah, I feel like our sequel movies are really getting out of hand, but apparently they're the ones that are making the most amount of money. Like, Now You See Me, Now You Don't apparently made pretty much 3/4 of its budget back within the opening weekend. I saw an article on that, because just people love a good sequel, even though honestly, if you ask around, like, who the hell is watching Now You See Me? You know what I mean? Like, it's like everyone kind of watched that movie halfway through, like in a hotel or something. But like, you know, no one's really that locked in for that franchise. But, you know, that's really what they're trying to do, because it's a lot more safe, I feel, just to kind of be able to do that, just because it's something that people know. And I feel like that is kind of an effect of like the post-COVID sort of just like easy something that you know.
0: It's also the Dave Franco Renaissance this year.
6: True. Shout out to Together. That was really good.
0: Well, thank you so much. Do you have one movie you'd recommend to everyone to go check out right now?
6: I'm not going to lie, it's a little bit of the dry season.
0: It is.
6: This is a difficult question. But, let's see. It's so middle of the road, it depends on what you're into. Because honestly, like, I went to go see The Running Man and I really enjoyed that. Would I say that it was the best cinematic experience I've had this year? No. But I had a good time. I was in the dark and cold for a bit, and you know, Glenn Powell was running.
0: Yeah.
6: So you know what? Hell yeah. I'm gonna make everyone go see The Running Man, just because that feels like our normal, like, cinematic experience that we need to start getting back.
0: Exactly.
6: Bring back The Running Man.
0: Exactly. All right, well, thank you so much.

The movie industry is constantly fluctuating in terms of what is profitable and what isn't. What's special, though, is that these movies are still being made despite underperforming at the box office. Thank you so much for listening. I'm Alexandria with KUCI 88.9 FM in Irvine.

Music for this segment was provided by Benny King, Leve, and the Cranberries. 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
1: I firmly believe that students learn best by doing, by exploring, by discovering, by asking questions from a constructivist perspective. In chemistry, our classes are very large. And so while I do incorporate many of these discovery and exploration methods in my instruction, I found it most useful to use this out of the classroom. And what I've done is I've used emerging technologies to bring these aspects into my class. We use an online homework system that's individualized for each student that has animations, tutorials that use discovery and exploration as an instructional tool. And what we found is that this approach is demonstrably effective. Students do learn better, and it has been a successful approach to us.
0: This is a clip from 2008 in an interview with Professor R. Sossingham, where he shares his insight into how students learn best. It shows how he implemented technology into his chemistry courses in an era before Canvas and when educational institutions were still deciding how to best implement technology for education. 17 years later, in 2025, it is clear that he has kept true to his philosophy of sorts. As a student who took his initial Chem 1A class in the fall of 2024 and willingly chose to continue with his general chemistry series afterwards and lived to see the tale, I can confidently say that his course is a reflection of his words from 17 years ago. Engaging, meticulously organized, and somewhat Herculean, overall, it taught me to proactively seek and ask questions on material before it was even addressed in class officially, to shed my fears of sounding stupid in discussion or in class in a 400-person lecture hall because of the looming threat of the quote-unquote cumulative midterms, and most of all, it inscribed into my mindset that I was the only one truly responsible for my own learning. I think it's sort of an understatement to say that this course cemented for me what it takes to succeed in uni, academically at least, because as usual with the freshman experience, you're sort of put into these giant lecture halls for your very first set of lower division classes. And because of that, you sort of don't feel all that significant in a sea of other students who are also just learning to get by. But at the same time, if you started out as a sweaty pre-med like me, like most of the people taking Chem 1A, I would assume, you also sort of have this nagging feeling in the back of your head that you're already behind on so many things, and you can't help but compare yourself to others in so many different aspects. And weirdly enough, taking this course, being in this course, in those lecture halls, was one of the things that actually grounded me. I felt like at the time, there was a lot of things out of my control. I felt overwhelmed, and I felt like I wasn't doing nearly enough as maybe the person sitting seven seats next to me or something like that. But all those worries and anxieties sort of didn't quite get proper chance to surface as they otherwise would have, because you really were thrown into the deep end in terms of just how fast the quarter system goes and how intensely demanding this Chem 1A course was, but in a good way. You know, despite it being, as I've described before, Herculean in ways we'll get into later, it was also a course where you definitely got out of it what you put into taking it. So everything definitely had its place. I feel like every single textbook problem, every single module in Canvas, every lecture video, and every discussion worksheet and problem and self-assessment quiz, everything that came bundled into this quarter-long course was meticulously designed so that any holes or gaps in learning were substantially minimized. It's a course that gives you every opportunity to learn, not only just the material that it lists on the syllabus, but also to learn about yourself and your own habits and what works for you and what doesn't work for you. And I think that is one of the greatest gifts that someone just starting out in uni could ever receive, from such an intensive and anxiety-driving course. But hey, that's just a game theory, and my personal experience mostly. Talking to other people about this, and looking through the various websites that offer a chance for online discourse regarding the course, there seems to be a sort of polarized spectrum of people and their opinions regarding whether or not to recommend this course, to take this course, whether or not it should even exist in the way it does. And I just like to talk about that. To start off, I asked some of my friends and peers about their opinions on the class, really the first thing that popped into their mind, and here's what they said. Quote, "He is a good prof, but you have to lock in or you are cooked, LLL. Or alternatively, from a friend of mine who said that she did not feel as though she did as well as she otherwise could have in the class. She said it was, quote, "because I didn't put in the work. He's a harsh but fair grader and he's passionate about what he teaches." And one last quote that I also resonate with is from another close friend of mine. Quote, "I would take him again if I am someone who wants to learn and is disciplined, because that's the only way to get an A. If you want an easy A and be lazy, he is not the one to take." She went on to describe specifically, "I would say get the class that gives you an A, because you can always self-learn the material, even if the teacher is bad and you have to review concepts for the MCAT anyways," in relation to pre-med worries regarding GPAs and what classes to take. Quote, "RS class was good, but you have to be disciplined. If you have that, best option would be RS class," unquote. And I guess what really strikes me about this comment from my friend is that it brings up something I didn't even consider when I was deciding what courses to take in freshman year. The fact being that I actually had a choice, like a tangible one, when it came to choosing the harder option out of the four possible course offerings for that class. Because I have a suspicion that the reason why I gravitated, before even really trying to understand what the class would look like, how the experience of being in it and what you took away from it would ultimately be like, what really drove me to enlist into RS class for Chem 1A was the idea of trying to be the most competitive applicant I can, take the most challenging route as a pre-health / pre-med student, because of that insane habit of comparing myself to that invisible standard that just like looms in the back of my mind. Because I think there is merit for the opposite side of the argument, where it's completely within reason, and you know, more than within reason, for you to not risk your GPA and sacrificing something that is built up and can only be really built up once for those post-professional schools to look at. So I guess what I'm really saying is, ultimately it boils down to what risks you are willing to take and work to rectify later on, maybe 2, 3, 4 years from now. What do you think would have a bigger impact on you and your personal plans for what you see yourself doing or working towards in 3 to 4 years? Do you think maintaining a GPA is more important than you securing maybe a better understanding of certain material on a certain subject in the present? Or do you think it's more important that you lay the foundations through taking these difficult classes early on to maybe better prepare you for other aspects of university in terms of academics, so that you don't have such a hard time in the future with it? Both options are completely reasonable, and the polarization that comes with the comment section that you see under the Chem 1A course for RS Ossium sort of like stems from this idea. What do you want from the two options that are presented before you? And you know, for things that sort of have arguably pretty significant impacts later on, depending on how well or how terribly things go for you while taking these courses, it's a lot of pressure, right? Because you don't know completely. I didn't know completely what my life would look like 4 years from now. I just had a vague notion of, yeah, there's graduate school after whatever this is, and I need to do certain things to make sure I'm eligible to go there. But apart from that, all these tiny things don't really stick out. And I think that's where all the confusion and all the questions and all the subreddits for this topic of who to take for Chem 1A comes from. So I guess ultimately what I would want people to take away from this little rambling of mine and a very unscientific dive into whether or not to take the class,
2: I think I'm gonna leave you guys with another vague answer, that being both options are equally reasonable, and I don't think anyone should be made feel that one is more worthy of merit and praise than the other. Ultimately, you're working towards things, and the mistakes you make along the way are things that you know and will most likely be able to rectify by yourself in the future. It's just a matter of holding yourself accountable. All I could really leave you with in terms of anything specific advice-wise, if it's helpful, is with the knowledge of my own experience taking and going through this class, being that I came into this class with not much of a great foundation in terms of chemistry, because I didn't have AP Chem in high school. I just had honors chemistry in sophomore year, and by that point I did not remember much once I entered Chem 1A with R.S. Ossian. But I will say, even though I started with maybe a shakier foundation than other people who had started AP Chem, and without taking the preparatory course Chem 1X, I was still able to dedicate myself to the course the way it was designed, and all the resources that it provided with me gave me ample opportunity to just rectify my own mistakes, learn the material in depth, and even be able to teach it to people like a year later. I think the course, if you do choose to take on the challenge, gives you the resources necessary to succeed. And if you don't take the course for whatever means, whether it's to preserve a GPA or for other concerns, that's also fine. You're still learning the material and you're just giving yourself maybe room to do other things that are more pertinent to you. And that's about all I really wanted to say on the subject. So yeah,
0: credit goes to UCI Media for the R.S. Ossingham interview clip you heard at the start of the segment. Apart from that, this is Ritika from KUCI News at 88.9 FM radio, tuning out.